This lovely track just finishing now is from Caitlin Aurelia Smith, and it's called Thoughts on the Future from the EP of the same name, which came out at the end of last year. And yeah, we're going to keep it fairly recent releasey, continuing our nice little run here. We have a good mix of this show. I like some new ones, but plenty of old ones too. And also, obviously, plenty of genres. And we are just over, or a good bit over, an hour into the show. Or halfway, whichever way you like to think of it. And we are next going to go for a new one from Tara Clerken Trio. I played a few from this new album, which is called Somewhere Good. The full album is out now. I've got a lovely CD of it. You should go listen to it and buy.

lovely track from German band Can called Oscura Primavera, which was new to me. I came across it recently, never heard it before, and I thought it's fantastic. So you get to hear it too. If it's your first time, what a blessing. And also really enjoyed that Tara Clarkin track. It's an odd one. It starts one way and then it definitely goes another. And next we're going to switch it up nicely for the Apagia Show Band with the track Tamfo Ni Akia.

That was Chanel Beads with Song for the Messenger, and it was from the album, or it will be from the album, which is coming out on the 26th of June, called Your Day Will Come. 26th of June, that's pretty soon. Next, we're going to get slightly more serious with a new track from Alabaster de Plume called Bringing Up the Nakba, and it's from the EP Dear Children of Our Children, I Knew, Epilogue. And that came out last month, and I should say thank you to Nina for suggesting, if I can talk, that great track.

去调。

This just finishing now is called Serenity Through Forced Ego Destruction, from RoboHands, a new, I think it's free to download, a new handpan kind of thing he's doing, which I really enjoyed. And then before that we had Lake Bridge by Okonski. And we are now very sadly at the end of the show. So I'd like to say thank you for listening to me, Joe, on the Last Dance Show. And thank you to the wonderful people at Soho Radio. And thank you to yourselves. You're amazing. And yeah, I hope you enjoyed. We will be back 4 weeks' time as ever. I think we'll probably have someone on the show with me so you don't get so bored of me. And let's get to it. This last track, Mark Carey, Taiwa. Nearly 20 years old, this. A lovely jazz track.

Welcome to another beautiful week here on Soho Radio. It's Monday morning. Everyone is raring to go. You're listening to Karim Bitar here. Big shout out to Morning Glory opening this station's wonderful account, as always, every week. That one there, Steve Spacek and Yasmin Lacey, another like this. A surprising turn of events on today's show. We are going mainly liquid drum and bass, some regular drum and bass as well, and a bit of jungle. We've got Pulse XIV right now.

There's always going to be a place on this show for DJ Seduce. This one, Say My Name. If you're just joining us right now, it's a different kind of Monday morning here with myself, Karim Vital, on Soho Radio. We are playing pure liquid drum and bass, jungle, all those kind of cuts. We're going into the high BPMs this morning. Even though a lot of people say drum and bass is heavy for a Monday morning, we're playing the kind of drum and bass which I believe you should start your week with. It's that kind of vibe this morning. Big shout out to Ang in the studio as well, the greatest producer that a radio presenter could wish for, you know? Very sincere chat here in the studio this morning.

you're not hearing too much talking from me on this morning's show. Maybe you prefer that. Maybe we're going to do this a bit more often. But if you're just joining me right now, we have got just over an hour left of the show right here on your Monday morning on Soho Radio. I've gone down a drum and bass and jungle lane this morning. It felt right this weekend. I was looking at my USB folder. I was like, let me unleash this onto our Soho Radio listeners. They deserve it. I deserve it. We all do. Up next, I've got the Akani edit of a classic Bobby Caldwell's Do For Love. This one here, DJ Swisher and OSSX with Noor.

There's definitely not many better voices in the UK than Tyler Daly's. That one, the Still Standing Lensman remix from Children of Zeus. Big shout out to Connie Kwan as well, rapping his heart out. You know what? I said not many better voices in the UK. Globally, there might not be many better voices than Tyler Daly. I love soul. I know you do too. We're coming towards the end of the show. I'm going to keep

Hi, it's Kate Magic. I'm here on Soho Radio, live from the heart of Soho. To be honest with you, I don't know what I'm doing this morning. I was going to have Kirsty Hawkshaw as my guest, and we were really looking forward to that. And then we were going to be going to Kingly Court and doing it live from Kingly Court, but we've got rained off. You're probably aware if you're in London, it's a miserable day. So we're back in the studio, me and Christian. I don't know what I'm doing, but I'm going to play you good tunes. I guarantee you that we're starting with new Yasmin Lacey, Ain't I Good For You?

new Coco Oco, the album's out now on Brownswood. The pleasure, the privilege of being at Church of Sound on Friday for the album launch. So beautiful, so magical. This next one we've got is Jay Phelps, previous guest on the show. Shout out to Jay. This is featuring Afla Sekli and it's Rise.

We had The Dynamics. I'm really loving that album. It's all covers, dub covers. That was Girls and Boys. Then we had Andy Daly. That's out on Brighter Days. And this one is Max RP, also from Brighter Days stable. Listening to Kate Magic on Soho Radio. We're just winging it this morning. We were meant to be outside, but it's raining here. It's probably raining where you are. So I'm just bringing the sunshine with the tunes. Maybe by 2 o'clock, it'll be nice blue skies again. Let's try and make that happen.

This one is Max RP out on Brighter Days. The summer is magic isn't the title, but that's what should be the title. The title is CTAHP. I don't know what that stands for. So what have I got to tell you about? I'm gonna be at We Out Here. How many years is it now? I've been every year. I think this is year six. It must be year six. That's coming up mid-August. I think there's like 5% of tickets left. So if you're a last minute person, I think you still got a chance. It's always the highlight of the summer. I'm going to be in the book love tent talking about my book 88, The Untold Story of a Revolution. It came out last year. It's available on Bandcamp. Yeah, best thing to do is go look up 88 Revolution, 88revolution.com, and you'll find all the links there. It's about Acid House in London in the 80s. And I'll also be there doing some bits for Soho Radio. So I'll be, yeah, on the show in September telling you all about the magic of We Out Here Festival. I've also got a new book out. It's only ebook right now, but there's more versions of it on the way. There's an audio book and a physical book on the way. Right now I've just released the ebook and it's called The Empowered Woman. And it's a guide to knowing yourself as a woman, understanding your hormones, understanding your biology. So yeah, you can find that on my website. It's rawliving.co.uk. We're staying in Brighter Days right now. This one is Near Archives Remix Explain.

I'll show you a clip, I'll show you. Yo, it's cold caps. Yo, brighter ones. Listen, yo.

Never, won't be a classic, that one. Now, the previous guest of the show, big love to Terry. That's T. Williams' Heartbeat, the Mosca remix, re-released a couple of years back now. This one is Lance Ferguson and his version of The Blessing Song by Michael White.

Oh, we had some Alicia Joy, my favourite. That's Close Counters, Waiting All Night. That's new out now, the new Close Counters album. 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The rain is clearing up. I think from 2 o'clock we'll be broadcasting live from Kingly Court. If you're in Soho, come down.

This is Lance Ferguson. I don't know how you listen, but there's lots of new options, new ways to listen to Soho Radio now. We had a little party on Thursday. It was so fun. I don't know if you've been, but on Poland Street, just opposite where we are, is Stormzy's house party, and it's super cool if you ever get a chance to go. It's so fun. There, it's literally a house. Like, there's there's a basement with a car in, like a garage. There's like the living room with a pool table. There's like games rooms. There's like bedrooms, like a karaoke bedroom, and like it's just mad, and a terrace. It's really fun. It's done with so much detail. It's like, I think the idea is it's Stormzy's house when he was like a kid, his house growing up. And it's really, there's so much attention to detail there. It's very much a time capsule for early 90s. Loads of CDs and magazines and a rotary phone and carpets and wallpaper and all the kind of, paraphernalia that our parents used to have back in the day. So, yeah, we had a launch party there. It was really fun. Launch party for the new app. So you can go to the App Store, download the new Soho Radio app. It's even easier to listen to the show now. And also, we're on DAB. So if you have a DAB radio, you can tune in and find us that way as well. And we're broadcasting live on Mixcloud. And the show will be up on Mixcloud afterwards. So yeah, and we're on the Soho Radio player. So that's, you can go to sohoradio.com, find us there. That's five ways to listen. And it's really, really lots happening here on Soho Radio at the moment. So keep listening. I'm going to do some Shall I Brook It, some of the greats that we've lost recently. We're going to do Ubiquity, Reuters, Ubiquity. I went to Hyde Park and listened to Stevie Wonder outside the fence. I found a gap in the fence and I was watching through the fence. But that was so beautiful last Saturday. And big shout out to Ezra. Big love to Femi and the Ezra Collective crew. Femi's been my guest on the show twice. So if you're an Ezra Collective fan, you should go back and listen to all my past shows on Mixcloud. 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I've had so many amazing guests and really blessed to have had Femi come on twice. He came on I think at the beginning of this year and also right at the beginning. I've been doing the show 8 years, so he was one of my early guests as well. So I'm going to do some Shall I Brook It. This one's Royer's. We're going to do some Sly and I'll find a Stevie one as well for you.

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1: This is Alexander Nutt, and I am with Kate Magic. You are listening to... Fuck, what was it? The what? The Magic Mix?
2: Yeah.
1: Okay, I'll do it again. Hello, Giles Peterson here. You listen to Kate Magic.

That one's Risa T. Home demo out on Co-op Presents. Before that we had Kuzco, previous guest on the show, all the way from Australia. Mother Tongue. And we did some tributes. We had EVM, Running Away, Ubiquity, and Brooke Affairs, and the Yara bootleg of Superstition. You're listening to Cape Magic on Soho Radio. I'm just winging it because I was meant to be in Kingly Court playing for the lovely people. And now I'm in the studio because it's raining. So I'm trying to bring the sun with the tunes. It's not working because it started raining again, but I hope you're having a lovely time in your kitchen, in your living room, in your car, wherever you're listening. I hope you're safe from the rain and yeah, loving the vibes. This one is Secret Night Gang Zed Bias remix.

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I've been on Soho Radio for 8 years and I usually have guests. I usually try and get legends for guests. I've had a lot of legends on my show, from Giles Peterson to Benji B to Omar to Louis Vega to Femi Colioso. Next up, I've got Mark Wigan, who is a true legend. I'll tell you about him a bit. But this one is one of my favourite tunes from last year, Beauty Inside. It's Co and P Wavy.

So we went back into Brighter Days family. This one is Gil SM, Didn't I? The original is by Durando. Such a beautiful tune. Such an amazing remix. Next track I'm going to play, I've had in the box, the digital box, for like so many months and I never get to play it. So I'm finally getting to play it. It's Wet Enough. Yeah, I don't know much about them, but it's a cool track. So you can listen to past shows on the Mixcloud. I was going to have Kirsty Hawkshaw in today, but we're going to rearrange her for soon. She'll definitely come back later this year. Next show, I have Mark Wigan, who is a legend. He used to have the Brain Club in Soho back in the day. He's an amazing artist. And yeah, we're going to have really interesting chats. So I'm back. I'm here every... is it every 4 weeks or I don't know, it's in about 4 weeks on a Sunday at a lunchtime. I'm not expecting you're gonna put it in your diary, don't worry. And I will be at We Out Here Festival's second weekend of August, not clashing with Carnival.

We've got about 10 minutes left, and then I think they're still deciding if we can go live on Kingly Court. The rain is like on off, so who knows? I don't think anyone knows what's happening at 2, but stay tuned. It's going to be good. You know that.

This next one, I've got to shout out whoever does the playlists at Farmer J in Piccadilly. Because I go there sometimes, and I was there a while back, and they were playing Alicia Joy of Co-op Presents. So I was like, wow, I never heard a Co-op Presents track in a, you know, like a playlist like that. And I was there just this week, and they were playing this, and this is fire as well. It's a Dutch artist. I don't know anything about him, but this is called Treat You Good.

Just taking it down a bit for the last 10 minutes. Thank you so much for listening with me. It's been really fun. I hope you've enjoyed it too. This one's Brian Jackson, Masters at Work. It's Your World.

So we're playing out on everyone's favourite Beautiful Salt. Your heart is cold. You've been listening to Cape Magic on Soho Radio. Thank you so much for journeying with me. Stay tuned because it's DJ Kobashi and they are going live from Kingly Court. All the past shows are on the Mixcloud, mixcloud.com/CapeMagic. 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

0: Good morning, Glory, everyone. How are we today? Welcome to Wednesday. It's midweek, isn't it? We've made it. Welcome to Morning Glory, and of course, welcome to Soho Radio. That was Andrew Wasilik with a tune called Hearing the Water Before Seeing the Falls from an album called Hearing the Water Before Seeing the Falls. This is Bert Jansch.
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0: Morning Glory here on Soho Radio. Found the rhythm and we stuck there. You heard John and Beverly Martin there with Anti-Aviator, Mickey Newbury with Sweet Memories, Crosby, Stills, Nash & Young from the Deja Vu album, a David Crosby song, Almost Cut My Hair, Bobby Gentry with a song called Morning Glory. There you go. And Bert Jansch live at the BBC before that in 2006. This is our Cobos track of the day. You heard it yesterday and you heard it last week. It's Greasy Alice with Just Another One.
1: Oh, baby, I feel like a spent cigarette snuffed out on the windowsill by the last awake between a pair of new lovers in some stifling attic apartment somewhere off the Broad Street line or in Boston, or Brooklyn, anywhere like that's fine for the sake

I don't feel much like singing or romancing, but if you were here beside me, I'd hold you close like a lighter in the wind, and maybe that cold cherry would glow red again, and you could forgive those years we never knew each other, if I was even the one you were talking about.

eye like a camel passing through the eye of a needle. And I was flipping through the channels on the TV and I saw Casablanca on one of those classic movie stations. And I'll tell you, as I get older, as time goes by, I understand why Bogart let her get on that plane without him. It wasn't some act of self-sacrifice for the French resistance or anything noble and brave like that. It was an act of cowardice and fear in the face of the overwhelming power of true love. He let that dream die and ran off to dim his light, drinking gin with the boys and

I know what this is. It's just, it's the difference between the battle, the body and the soul and the spirit. And what I'm gonna do now, I'll punish my body, I'm gonna punish the body until I believe in the soul. That's what I'm gonna do. That's exactly what I'm gonna do. Just like this. Just like this.

was Love with the mono version of Orange Skies, which was a single that came out in the 1960s, which was a long time ago. Josephine Foster before that with Child of God. Dexys Midnight Runners from their brilliant 2 Right 8 album, and a track called Until I Believe in My Soul. And before that, our Cobas track of the day today, out now on the Loose label. Just another one from Greasy Alice. We played that a few times. What a great tune it is as well. Absolutely wicked, that is. Looking forward to the album, Greasy Alice. Can't wait for that to come out. Anyway, the eagle-eyed amongst you all will have known, if you've been on social media at all yesterday, especially looking at the Morning Glory channels or my own personal ones, you'll have seen that Morning Glory putting out a compilation. Yes, as you well know, if you're a regular listener, I love the compilation album. It's my favourite, one of my favourite, if not the favourite format of mine. Anyway, very kindly, great record label over there in Brighton called Two Piers allowed me to put a collection of songs together, and it's all coming out, yeah, on a record and on CD in September the 12th. I mean, you can listen to it now if you want on Cobos and Spotify and all the other streaming services. It's out there. But anyway, go and buy the record. It's in different coloured vinyls and all sorts of stuff. And there's a CD as well to slip in your car if you need. You have a CD player in your car. Anyway, it's called Unlock Your Mind with Morning Glory. It's out on September the 12th. You'll be hearing quite a lot about it. I'll promise not to bang on too much about it. But yeah, I'm very proud of it, and I hope you will enjoy it when you hear it. And this is a track from it. This is Gerstundstall.

couple of tracks there from this brilliant brand new compilation called All the Young Droids, Junk Shop Synth Pop 1978 to 1985, put together by friend of the show Philip King. Hope you're listening, Phil. It's a great comp. How many tracks are on here? 24 tracks, two CDs, two vinyls as well, I believe. What did we hear? That was John Howard with I Tune Into You, and before that, the brilliant Soul Sister with a tune called It's Not What You Are, But How. So there you go. It's not what you are, but they're how you are. Well, I guess that's how it is, isn't it? What do we hear before that? We heard 10cc with The Things We Do For Love. And before that, from the forthcoming album, Unlock Your Mind with Morning Glory, it was Gerd Stunstall and C'est Vide en Ville. As I said earlier on, you can pre-order the vinyl and the CD. Just head over to the Two Piers Bandcamp page. And also, there's other places, but I reckon that's probably the best place. Or their official page as well. If you want to listen to it, then you can head over to Cobas, of course, our friends. And if you want to listen to it on Spotify, go to the Two Piers page. That's T-W-O-P-I-E-R-S, Two Piers. Go to their page on Spotify because it's all there and also information on how to buy it as well. So there you go. That's enough information for today. And do not worry. I will be bombarding you until the 12th of April and beyond. Unlock your mind indeed. This is the Alalars.

couple of great tunes there from the 1980s, and if you're of a certain age, you probably would have danced to both those tunes in some sort of alternative disco in the basement of some hotel in a manky northern town. Well, I know I did. That was Club Country, of course, from The Associates. And before that, we heard I Travel from Simple Minds. And also from the 1980s, weirdly enough, was The Stone Roses and Don't Stop. 1989 there, Dave. Can you believe their album came out in 1989, The Stone Roses? Unbelievable. And before that, from their brilliant debut album, that was the Alalars with Catamaran. You are listening to Morning Glory here on Soho Radio. And you know what? Let's stick with that 80s theme. If you're a regular listener to the show, you will know I love Japan. The country, yes, but also the band, who are from Catford, where I used to live. We used to do this show from Catford many years ago. Do you remember that? Rack your brains.

I'll tell you what, there's a very solid argument that is the greatest 12-inch ever put out, and I'll argue with it. I might not win the argument, but I'll definitely argue it. A soft sell, of course, with Tainted Love leading into Where Did Our Love Go? From when was that? 1981, 82, something like that. And before that, Japan with an extended version of Visions of China, which is a track from their Tin Drum album. You'll be listening to Morning Glory. I know I'm going to end with a few tunes, actually. I want to thank you all for listening today. I've enjoyed it today. We've been on a bit of a journey, haven't we? We started off in some sort of 1960s folk cellar and ended up in an early 80s alternative disco. But hey, it was good. It was a trip. Hope you enjoyed it. That's about it, really. Who do I want to give a shout out to? Greasy Alice for their wonderful new single, Just Another One, on the Loose Recordings label, which is our Cobuzz track of the day. And remember, you can listen to all the Cobuzz tracks of the day by heading over to their website, and they've got a playlist, a Morning Glory playlist, with everything on there. There's hundreds of tracks, actually. It's going to take you about a week to go through them all, but you can start at the top and just work your way down. Pause it, go and do something else, and come back to it. So, yeah, go and listen to that. And also, I won't mention the compilation again today, shall I? Unlock Your Mind with Morning Glory. There's a compilation coming out on September the 12th. Order it, stream it, do what you have to do. No doubt I'll be mentioning it again. Anyway, going to end with Chip Wickham with a remix of his Blue to Red track from a couple of years ago. As I say, I want to thank you all for listening. I'll be back tomorrow for Mezzanine Thursday tomorrow, which means more music and less chat. Look after yourselves, everyone, today. Have a wonderful day. Look after yourselves, as I say. Be good to yourselves. Be good to your neighbours. Be good and don't be bad. That's about it. Ciao. Did I really... Oh, I do apologise.

está larga. Toma tu tiempo. No hay que mirarse.

Good morning, Glory, everyone. How are we today? Welcome to Wednesday. Yep, it's midweek. It's Wednesday. It's warm. It's wonderful. That was Sitka Sun from an album called All the Way West from about 5 or 6 years ago, and a tune called Presence, because we are all present in the moment, my friends. Anyway, welcome to Morning Glory. Welcome to Soho Radio. Welcome, one and all. We are here for the next 2 hours, so let's get going.

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Mother, forgive us, for we know that what we have done, betrayal, abuse. 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

0: my neighbor. 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You can change anything. Never say it's too late. But really it ain't.
1: Mother, forgive us for we don't know what we are now.
2: Gasoline.
1: Oil spills. Mother, forgive us for we don't know what we are now.
2: Forest fires. Endangered species.
1: Mother, forgive us for we don't know what we are now.
2: Airplanes. Plastic waste.
1: Mother, forgive us for we don't know what we are now.
2: Toxic waste. Polluted air.

Now they all saying it might kill you, and nobody got a clue on what it really is we need to do. Right now I could care less of the precedent. These police are my worries. The stores are running out of supplies, I need a hurry. We all seen enough movies for this to be scary. The media is feeding on the fear, saying this is deadly. Can't say we didn't see it coming. For some finally it is coming. It is interesting how the planet is resting as the human race is tested. We spread like an infection. Is this a lesson? If we say we learned it, can we get blessed again? Can we get blessed again? Forgive us, Mother Earth, for we do not understand our worth. Is there a purpose here that we serve, or are we just here to feed the worm?

give up, for they know what they have done. Hate, addiction. Mother, forgive us, for we don't know what we have done. And the victim is the planet we live in. Father, forgive us, for they don't know what they have done. Full of betrayal, abuse,

You listen to Morning Glory here on Soho Radio on this rather fine, beautiful, sunny Wednesday morning. I hope you're all doing well. That was the Nashville Ambient Ensemble with a track from their album Carulian, and that was indeed the title track. The Invisible Session before that from their album Echoes of Africa from a few years ago, and that was called Mother Forgive Us. And before that, in celebration of his new single, which came out last week, and our Cobra's track of the day yesterday, that was Hassan Wagyu from his brilliant album on the Hive Mind label. The album was called Tidukla. So go and check that out if you know what's good for you, my friends. Talking of Cobra's, our good friend Ken from Cobra's has done us a wonderful mix, actually. Well, saying that, he did it about 5 years ago, but I'm replaying it today. Don't tell him. I've not asked him. It'll be fine. Anyway, it's a wonderful mix. I'll be playing that in about 10 minutes. So get yourselves ready.

It's a yabba you, actually, isn't it? So, not just yet, though. Wait till the end of the show. Actually, Ross Allen is up next, and he's always good to listen to. So wait till 12. Yeah, there's stuff on all day, isn't there? Oh, dear. Anyway, I'm sure you'll find some time to listen to it. Yabba You with Love Thy Neighbour. Before that, Raff Rundle, our very own Raff Rundle. The same Raff Rundle that we started Morning Glory together nearly 9 years ago. And that was a tune called Butter Gold. Can you believe it's been nearly 9 years we've been doing this show? That's a long time, isn't it? Anyway, it's Morning Glory here on Soho Radio. As you well know, we mentioned Cobos a lot on this show because, we do a Cobos track of the day every day. In fact, I'm going to make Love Thy Neighbour our Cobos track of the day today because I haven't done that yet, so because I love that song. So that's our Cobos track of the day. And I say you can find them all. Go to Cobos website and there's a Morning Glory playlist and they're all up there. I will put that up there in a minute. But Ken, who works for Cobos over there in the United States of America, has done as a mix. He did as a mix a few years ago, actually. And I thought I'd play it for you today because it's really good and it shows what good taste that boy has. So sit back and enjoy. Or get up and stand and walk around, lay in the sun, do whatever you do, but listen to the next hour. Well, shall I stop? I'll stop talking and press play. This is a great mix put together by Ken Richards.

Three as a magic number. The past and the present and the future. Faith and hope and charity. The heart and the brain and the body give you three as a magic number. It takes three legs to make a tripod or to make a table stand. It takes three wheels to make a vehicle.

0: In the first 10, you get 3, 6, 9. And in the teens 10, it's 12, 15, and 18. And in the 20s, you get a 21, 24, 27. And it comes out even on 30, yeah.
1: Now,

0: Repeat the pattern once more.
1: 3, 6, 9.
0: 12, 15, 18. 21,
1: 24, 27. 30.
0: Yeah.
1: 30.

0: What is it?
1: Three.
0: Yeah.
2: That's a magic number. 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

0: It's an old, a really old one. It's nearly as old as Ronnie Lane. This one. You're my girl. Is it getting on? And they're closed in 20 minutes. You're my girl. This might be an old thing. John, say a word on this, perhaps.
1: Perhaps.

Listen to Morning Glory here on Soho Radio on this Wednesday morning. Midweek shenanigans abound. That was a wonderful hour-long mix put together by Ken Richards, who works for Qobuz. Qobuz are a great streaming service. You heard it here first. In fact, I've been telling this for a couple of years now. And our Qobuz track of the day, by the way, because we have one every single day, was Yabba You with Love Thy Neighbour from the Conquering Lion album, which got reissued by Pressure Sounds a few years ago and is well worth getting hold of. It's one of my favourite albums of all time. Not just reggae albums, but great albums anyway. I want to thank you all for listening today. I'm going to be back tomorrow at 8 o'clock. Tomorrow is Thursday. Yeah, don't know what we've got in store for you, but it'll be good. Trust me. Look after yourselves, everyone. Stay cool. Stay hydrated. Look after your friends. Look after your neighbours. Look after everyone. Be good and don't be bad. And I'll see you tomorrow.

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Fire!

0: Well, good morning and welcome along. You are in the Meltdown Zone. Ross Allen at the controls. Many thanks as ever to James Endicott. Yeah. And we have a very special one today. Been trailing it for a while. We've already done part one to much acclaim. But Milo Johnson, DJ Nature, founding member of the Wild Bunch, and a whole host of other things has come back to update us with the folder is full of amazing tunes. The first show, if you didn't check it, is full of amazing tunes and stories of early days in Bristol and everything. But Milo, welcome along, welcome back.
1: Thank you.
0: How you doing, man?
1: Not too bad.
0: Not too bad. You were telling me about the heat in France, which sounded
1: yeah, brutal.
0: Everyone's moaning about it here, but I'm quite enjoying it. Yeah, but 47 is a bit lively, isn't it?
1: It was difficult to sleep, but I do like the heat though.
0: Yeah, no, me too. Well, how you been since we last saw you? Been good?
1: Been very good, yeah.
0: Just busy? I saw a
1: along.
0: Few gigs you've been doing in, I think some friends of mine bumped into you in Spain or something. There was some mad thing out there.
1: Oh, really?
0: Yeah, Piers and Linda and a little crew went out to some, I can't remember where you were.
1: Oh, yeah. That was pretty nice, that.
0: Yeah. It sounded great.
1: Yeah, a lot of good people playing there.
0: Yeah.
1: Valencia.
0: Yeah, well, that's another hot place, isn't that one there?
1: Yeah.
0: Well, look, welcome back. I was trying to work out where we got to, but I think we are at the stage. Well, we didn't even get to the Wild Bunch last time, and that,
1: right,
0: you know, and
1: yeah.
0: We were talking about you being inside, listening to John Peel, listening to Tony Prince, writing all the tunes down and stuff.
1: That's
0: like
1: right.
0: That, and we sort of ended on a positive note with some tunes that you'd got into just as you were about to be released.
1: Yeah, light at the end of the tunnel type.
0: Yeah. So you know, you're sort of back out and about, and what's happening?
1: Yeah, back out and about, and first significant thing I guess I did, probably to like a couple of days to a week, it was like Glastonbury Festival.
0: Okay, nice.
1: And obviously I liked what you're hearing right now, which is A Certain Ratio,
0: band,
1: and they were headlining in Glastonbury that day.
0: Oh, wow, okay.
1: So I just thought, I've got to get in there.
0: Yeah.
1: Yeah, like everybody else, jumped through the fence, and there
0: was that
1: were.
0: The first time you've been to Glastonbury? Or you
1: that
0: been?
1: Was the first time I've been to Glastonbury, like 1982.
0: Yeah. And where had you heard these? Was that a John Peel?
1: Yeah,
0: I was going to say. Yeah.
1: They were regulars on there.
0: Yeah. A mad group, weren't they?
1: Just brilliant, man.
0: You know,
1: brilliant.
0: Just with the funk in their own particular style.
1: Exactly, yeah.
0: Yeah, no.
1: Loved
0: nice,
1: it.
0: Nice. Yeah. So the next tune we got lined up is by Paul Blackman.
1: That's right.
0: Should we play that and have a chat about that? Or?
1: Yeah, why not?
0: All right, lovely. Well, welcome along.
1: Thank you.
0: And welcome along to everyone listening. And for the next 2 hours, it's me and Milo doing a Foundation Music Special Part 2 with a whole host of amazing music. Get ready.

0: Paul Blackman, Don't Want to Lose You. Is that a Pablo thing?
1: That's a Pablo's on there. He goes into his thing later on in that.
0: Yeah. And so when you hear that, where does that take you? What do you think?
1: Well, so this is when I think Daddy G. Okay. So he introduced himself to me in this clothing shop that I used to hang out in.
0: I used to
1: work for in Bristol. And he came up and introduced himself to me. He kind of already knew Nelly.
0: Yeah.
1: And I was with another guy, and this other guy wanted some, how can I say
0: it? You can say it.
1: Herbal remedies. and so he said, yeah, man, you come up to my gaff. That's what Jesus said. And went up there, and I don't partake in all that stuff, really, at all.
0: Have you never really drunk, haven't you?
1: I've never drank, never did drugs, never smoked, none of that. But I eat a lot of cakes. And that's my vice right there.
0: Fair enough.
1: That I'm trying to get off of. So we go up there, and he had just an incredible collection of reggae music.
0: Yeah.
1: You know, and so while they
0: were... Was he working in the record shop then?
1: I don't think so.
0: No, okay.
1: Not at that point. That came a bit later, I think. And so while they were getting their heads wasted, I was going through the records and that tune in particular stood out to me. You know, I put that tune on, and
0: Was it mainly reggae that he had?
1: All reggae.
0: Oh, really? Okay, yeah. Okay.
1: But from what I remember, it's all reggae, and there's a lot of music.
0: Yeah.
1: Yeah. I thought, this guy's legit.
0: And was he sort of playing out then, or was he just, you know?
1: I don't think so.
0: When you met Grant,
1: he may have done.
0: Were you like aware of him, or did you?
1: No. It's the first time I met him.
0: And how old would you have been then?
1: 22.
0: Okay.
1: Yeah. 22.
0: Yeah. And had you previously met, you hadn't met Nelly?
1: I'd met Nelly.
0: Okay.
1: I'd met Nelly.
0: Oh, at the football?
1: No, I met Nelly at Bauhaus and Magazine concert.
0: Oh, yeah, I think you mentioned that.
1: Yeah.
0: I met him there. Yeah. Nice. So, the next one we got is Run DMC.
1: Right,
0: MC.
1: So... The transition from mate meeting G and getting together as me, G and Nelly at that point.
0: Yeah.
1: So we'd go down to G's place and every weekend.
0: Yeah.
1: And play records that we individually bought that weekend and go down to his house and just hang out with a couple of friends. And these are some of the tunes that we used to play, you know.
0: And so something like Sucker MCs, was there a shop in Bristol that you would go into with like for like new American imports, black American imports or whatever, or was it, or did you hear it on the radio or?
1: Well, the shop I was working for was called Paradise Garage, and it was like basically the hippest shop in Bristol, selling a lot of Johnson's clothing and seditionaries. And and things like that, and George Cox shoes and stuff. And they opened a place in, was it Kensington Market?
0: Okay.
1: They had me working in there upstairs next to Rockachar and Johnson's. So what happened was there was somebody, a friend of mine in there, had these tapes, Africa Islam tapes. That came from the late great man who's passed away there. What's his name? Works at Lewis Leathers.
0: Oh, I don't know. Who's that?
1: This is my memory. 65 years old, mate. Do you know what I mean? So,
0: yeah, no worries.
1: And that just blew our heads off, man. Do you know what I mean?
0: So was that the first time you were sort of hearing that sort of hip-hop culture, way of DJing, putting records together?
1: Right, yeah.
0: And I suppose, you know, in a way, the sound... I mean, Sucker MCs is such a kind of legendary beat, isn't it, in its own
1: right?
0: Do you know what I mean? You know, that sort of, I suppose, a move on from electro.
1: Well, yeah, because it's just like, it was just drums. That's all it was, raw drums. And for us, that's like otherworldly, really.
0: Yeah.
1: And somebody, you know... performing on top of just raw drums that were really funky and stuff. So yeah, that took us and got us into the older hip hop.
0: Yeah, no, well, it's a mad culture, isn't it? Do you know what I mean? We'll talk more about that. But
1: plus, there's a little bit of an introduction from John Peel as well, who was playing that stuff earlier.
0: Yeah. And when you were coming to London, were you going to like Groove Records
1: or
0: Bluebird, and you were picking stuff? So you would have like maybe bought this from Groove or something, or?
1: Yeah, I think probably.
0: You know, Bluebird.
1: Yeah,
0: whatever,
1: probably. Groove Jean, she took a shine to us. Our West Country accents and.
0: Yeah.
1: And a lovely woman, yeah.
0: She was when we were kids, we would go in there, and we'd sort of always think it was a bit weird. There was some old lady in there, do you know what I mean? You know,
1: yeah.
0: Like when all of us that were sort of 14 or you know, whatever, trying you know, sort of hearing records on Tim Westwood and sort of
1: she knew
0: or Mike
1: stuff.
0: Allen or whatever, amazing. All right, wicked. Well, look, it's I'm looking forward to playing this because this is an all time classic.

0: Ridiculous stuff. That's a Bambaataa thing, isn't it?
1: Yes.
0: Is it on Tough City? Well, the early things on Tough City, I think. I can see the label. It had a wicked train
1: on
0: it.
1: That's right, yeah. Black Tough and City, white. Black label, yeah.
0: Yeah,
1: that was one of the tunes off of the Islam tapes.
0: Really?
1: But the first person to have that tune in Britain was Nutriment, legendary dude, Nutriment.
0: Did you go to the, was it Language Lab?
1: Language Lab, yeah.
0: Was that where you would have heard that, or?
1: Yeah, we were actually with, it was us and Nutra and versus a Language Lab. Set up by Mark Stewart.
0: Oh, really? Was that from...
1: The pop group, yeah.
0: Okay, right.
1: Legendary. Our godfather, we like to call him.
0: He's recently
1: passed away, sadly.
0: So when you were kind of coming through, was he just one of those figures? Was he doing stuff on... Well, I suppose you had the pop group.
1: Of course, yeah. I mean, I went to a school with that had, like, quite a lot of bands coming through there, punk bands, like the Cortinas, Social Security... A lot of the members of the pop group, even though Mark was going to another school,
0: right.
1: And you know, he was going out with a girl who was going to our school, so he'd come to our school, hang out with the thing, and people say, "Oh, that's Mark Stewart from the pop group. He's playing in the Roxy and things like that." And we're like,
0: "Oh, what in London?"
1: In London,
0: Okay.
1: And a lot of the Pig Bag, Rip Rig and Panic members come through our school.
0: Was that was the drummer from
1: Bristol? Bruce, he was in my year. He's good. He was a friend of mine. So to transition from when we heard these tapes, we were just basically me, G, and Nelly were just in G's crib listening to tunes, and over time, more and more people would gather, and it got a little bit ridiculous. So we thought we'd hire a back of a pub just so we have more space, and it wasn't really about dancing or anything. It was just really about
0: hearing the tunes
1: a little bit louder,
0: and
1: so we can get the more of our friends in there, you know. And it was a real mixed bag of stuff, you know. It was like a lot of danceable new wave stuff, reggae, of course, funk,
0: It's sort of interesting, isn't it, when you know that early period of hip hop where the sort of the early adopters of it, you know, that, like you say, that new wavy, punky, you know, I suppose it's sort of what John Peel would play as well. But
1: yeah,
0: I think people just looking for interesting music, open to sort of new sounds,
1: right?
0: And also sort of an abrasiveness of the sound. Do you know what I mean? You know, because it was sort of, you know, I think a lot of those. When I was just chatting to you off mic and we were saying about some of those, there was a Wild Bunch mix that I listened to. There was the New Year's Eve one, which is amazing. And if anyone is listening, I highly recommend that they check that out. But there was another one, and you were just playing like so many like mad alternative type of records. Mm. Do you know what I mean? And for us in London, we would listen to Tim Westwood, and it was all about, a lot of the time, you know, there was obviously like new American, you know, imports, wherever they may come from. But there was also a lot of records that were just alternative drum machines, beatboxes. Do you know what I mean? And it was that sort of, like, a bit like when, you know, when you played Sucker MCs and talking about that, just that power of those drums and that rawness.
1: Yeah.
0: And the way that it sort of, I mean, I suppose if you think of a record like Falco, Rock Me Amadeus, like the remixes of that, and then I suppose a little bit later when you had that American remix of Tears for Fears.
1: Okay.
0: Do you know what I mean? Yeah. You know, and a shout, you know.
1: Yeah, you used to cut that up.
0: Yeah, you know what I mean? But just that sort of, it was that sort of, it wasn't necessary, you know, like if you were a fan of George Benson, that music was completely, like, you weren't, you know, you, I mean, I'm sure some people like both, do you know what I mean? But
1: like
0: you
1: me.
0: Probably did, yeah, yeah, exactly, like exactly. But there wasn't a lot of people that were like that. That sort of soul boy sort of thing seemed quite anti that. And it was this alternative, that punky, funky. I mean, I always think of hip hop as basically black punk.
1: Of course.
0: Do you know what I mean?
1: Yeah.
0: You know,
1: it had the same, it definitely had the same aesthetic
0: in
1: where it was coming from, like DIY and things like that. And, you know, funny you mentioned George Benson and that, because he, that was the f- the first record I did in when I moved to New York was a sample of George Benson.
0: Oh, was it?
1: Yeah, it's on there. So
0: okay, all right, we'll get to that. Yeah.
1: But like as you said, with drums and stuff and alternative music, you know, a big thing we used to listen to a lot as well as Adrian Sherwood, Pounding System.
0: Yeah.
1: Which was ridiculous.
0: Yeah, because then you ended up doing that sort of stuff with like DJ Cheese and Tackhead and all that.
1: Tackhead, right. Yeah.
0: There was that real kind of crossover of like, you know, especially when you think the way that hip hop is now. Mm. I mean, I suppose you have got certain people that kind of connect from the UK, but, you know, on all these little independent labels, a small scene and, you know, I was listening to like, a Justin Strauss thing the other day for the last night of Area, and on that he was like cutting up, you know, beatbox and then Buffalo Girls and then going into hip hop records and, you know, it's just that alternative kind of selection that I just sort of, you know, I suppose was running parallel with what you know, it seemed like you were doing and into.
1: Yeah, and I mean, I think when I look at us, I think we it was impossible to shift us from that, really, because when hip hop came out, it was really kind of like kids just jumped on it full bore, and you know, they'd have everything from the head to the toe, and everything they did was that. Whereas for us, so you had all these crews that were kind of like that, who are, I would say, were our contemporaries in that time, but we kind of
0: in Bristol or London or
1: London, like, anywhere. You know what I mean? They just embraced it fully.
0: Yeah,
1: we embraced it fully musically, but we still had other music that we liked, as well as a lot of good hip hop. It was reflective in how we presented ourselves too, because we still was wearing and buying like Vivian Westwood and things like that, and how can I say, fusing it with like shell toes and
0: it was almost a bit like the Buffalo thing before, you know. I mean, were you friends with them then? Or
1: I went to Japan with those guys. After we'd started, we were already doing things and I went to Japan with them in, I think, 83 or 84.
0: Okay.
1: Yeah.
0: Mad. Yeah. No, it's, I mean, it is such a sort of, I think it's a good period to dwell on because, like you say, you know, you have these other influences which obviously separated you, and, you know, I don't know if I'm jumping forward too much, but when I spoke to Grant yesterday and he was sort of saying, oh, ask him about those... the rough and the smooth, like mixes or whatever, you know, you need to talk about them. And it sounded like, you know, I don't know if this was back then or whatever, I know, you know, but, you know, melding heavy beats with alternative vocals and things like that, you know, it's, I mean, were you doing that?
1: I mean, there was things I was just doing in the camp, which was where we kept all our equipment, basically, which was Grant's house, Grant's flat, rather.
0: Yeah.
1: We had our records there and the turntables and everything like that, and we had tape machines, and I would basically make tapes, various tapes. Some of them were just mellow things, you know, completely mellow music, and other things were just like experimental things, like, we just did a collaboration with Simon Baker, who used to be a graphic designer for Vivian Westwood, back in the punk days,
0: right?
1: And he's got a company called AKA6, and we did a collaboration with him and Fragment. And I found a tape, an old Wild Bunch tape, by chance, that we gave out for free. And on that tape is a live session with us, and I believe it was Nutriment.
0: Okay.
1: And but I'm playing a lot of that.
0: Dennis Edwards
1: with "Would I Need a Beat,"
0: wicked,
1: you know, and things like that on that tape.
0: So
1: I was experimenting. That's what I called it. What G was calling the rough with the smooth mixes.
0: Yeah.
1: So it was just like a fusion of rough beats with, like, I don't know, anything you like, some maybe
0: or like a soul tune,
1: like
0: or
1: new wave, or like a what's what's the band? Eaton Notice Mix. A new wave band. Oh boy, was it?
0: Yeah.
1: There was Everything But The Girl.
0: Okay. Cocteau Twins and stuff like that.
1: Cocteau Twins, of course. Yeah. And yeah, I mean, it was just experimental stuff, you know.
0: The actual DJing and the beat matching and the melding and all those kind of things, were they things that you were, you know, hearing for these Africa Islam tapes? And or was this, you know, that I'm sort of intrigued in terms of, like, obviously there's the musical melting part, but in terms of, like, the sort of technical sort of ability of mixing and blending and all that, was that something that you got from those mixtapes, or was that, where did that come from?
1: No, that was just... Actually, I think that just came from me messing around.
0: Yeah.
1: But there's no way I'm going to say I'm the first, because I know that other people were doing that. I know Mastermind was doing that type of thing. We'd got tapes from them later, and that was another crew that we really respected a lot, because...
0: Well, I always remember, I think, at one carnival, and there was that, and I think they had... It was an amazing mix of hearing them play Warrior Charge with Planet Rock underneath.
1: Wicked. See that, you know, that right there. That's what it's all about for me, man.
0: Yeah.
1: Do you know
0: just
1: what I mean?
0: That, you know, underneath.
1: They were bad, dude, I tell you. They were really fucking good. Sorry, my language.
0: No.
1: Yeah, and so we really highly respected Mastermind.
0: And was there quite, because I know you did the stuff with Soul to Soul.
1: Yeah.
0: But was there, so I suppose you come into London and working in Kensington Market.
1: Yeah.
0: That, you know, what was going on here and parties and different crews across London and wherever, did that sort of enable that and another side of influence, or was, you know,
1: I'm not sure if I get. Understand.
0: Well, I don't know. I was just sort of, you know, like, you know, knowing about, you know, if you was in Bristol and just not coming to London, would you have known about Mastermind and those kind of people? Were they traveling to Bristol, or, you know, like sound systems used to get around?
1: No, they weren't. Not at that time. I think it's kind of like probably with Notting Hill Carnival, maybe.
0: Right. Okay.
1: Maybe with Notting Hill Carnival, we'd go up to there sometimes and check out what was happening. And I think they got grabbed our ear probably there.
0: Yeah.
1: If anything, and you know, and
0: would you have gone up and chatted to them, or would you? Just,
1: we just
0: noted it. And
1: yeah, just listened and enjoyed their set. And I think you know, we probably got some tapes from London, because I think Mark Stewart also was going to London. He's going to New York, and he was like the first guy who brought us Kiss tapes.
0: Right. Okay.
1: To camp and. You know, early Tony Humphries stuff.
0: Oh, right, yeah. So you had that, there was that side as well.
1: Yeah, that,
0: like
1: that, so that came in, yeah,
0: well.
1: And that was just heavy as well, do you know what I mean?
0: So. Yeah, it was funny actually, because I did a show on NTS where I just did a bit of a tribute to Tony Humphries. I think he was over DJing, which made me think about all those, probably more like the 90s records. Mm. And then when I posted out, Grant was just like, yeah, we used to get all them Tony Humphries tapes. And
1: yeah,
0: I sort of
1: thought,
0: you know. I mean, yeah, it's sort of, but then I've spoken to Alex Patterson from The Orb and a ton of other people, and these things that were filtering in just seemed to be sort of blowing people's minds. And when I was listening to that Justin Strauss tape the other day, it was early, and I was just like, the mixing was just, that was the other one I had, what was it? It was from Better Days, Bruce Forrest.
1: Okay, yeah.
0: And just the mixing on it was just ridiculous, do you know what I mean? Of just sort of, and it was like 83 or whatever,
1: right.
0: And in a club. Seamless, cutting into, you know,
1: completely opposite from what I was doing at that time.
0: Not completely opposite of what you do now.
1: Yeah,
0: exactly. So, you know.
1: Oh, that's the band. I knew it'd come to me. Young Marble Giants.
0: Oh, okay.
1: Messing around with that stuff.
0: Okay, so quite dreamy.
1: Yeah, with heavy, like Sucker MCs or, you know, Def Jam beat underneath.
0: Yeah. I mean, in a way, I think that's what Grant was saying when I was chatting to him. He was just like, you know, that was almost the blueprint, for want of a better word, of the trip-hoppy type thing. Do you know what I mean? You know, albeit a long way before.
1: I think the aesthetic is, you can see where the natural progression from why it came out of that.
0: Yeah.
1: Yeah. Yeah.
0: Yeah, well, it's just, in a way, it's just a British take on I suppose, American beats, or do you know what I mean? That sort of that beat culture.
1: Yeah. And like I said, I mean, it was that I would like to say, you know, that was out of, that was just something out of nowhere.
0: Yeah.
1: Do you know what I mean? From Bristol, it wasn't influenced by anybody. It was just something, you know, I just wanted to do, because I just had a lot of input from when my mother had records, and what my, like I said, my stepdad had other records, and that was always part of, you know, part of my DNA.
0: The sort of disparate type of sounds.
1: Yeah, yeah.
0: And was that another, I suppose that's another, you know, the thing of when that DJing, of being aware of those, you know, of two turntables and the fact you've got a, you can have two records playing at a time and that overlap. And do you know what I mean? You know, just, I don't know what I mean. It's quite interesting, because it is like really, it is the early days, and what you were doing here is also what they were doing in the States. I mean, immediately when you were talking, I was just thinking of like Brand Nubian sampling Edie Brickell.
1: Okay, yeah.
0: Do you know what I mean?
1: Yeah,
0: you know, What I Am or whatever. Yeah, you know, it's just. I suppose it's that thing why we all loved hip hop so much was the possibilities, and with like, you know, a Double D and Steinsky record. Yeah. Do you know what I mean? For me, hearing that and just being like, oh my God, like it's got, I don't know, I just couldn't comprehend it, but it just blew my mind.
1: Oh yeah,
0: do you know what I mean?
1: Us too. That Double D and Steinsky stuff was like, and it was, you couldn't get that, really. Yeah. Do you know what I mean? And it was very, you know, hard to get. And that stuff was really, it's kind of that stuff, that cut and pasting, which they started.
0: Yeah.

0: think that house and hip hop are almost the same thing, just at different tempos.
1: Right.
0: Do you know what I mean? You know, in terms of and, sampling, drum machines.
1: Right.
0: You know, obviously there's different cultures tied into them.
1: Sure.
0: But at the core of it, both of them were sort of musics that, you know, that, you know, I mean, you know, you think of sort of something like Love Can't Turn Around, Filey Jack Master Funk, do you know what I mean? Or the JM Silk version.
1: Right.
0: It's Isaac Hayes with a drum machine in the same way that Eric B. and Rakim is Bobby Bird and a drum machine. Do you know what I mean?
1: Right. And basically, you know, hip hop was basically birthed out of disco.
0: Yeah, the
1: you know, that was their foundation and of what where it started. So it was, there has always been a connection. Maybe not so later on, but in the beginning, that was really the stuff that, that they jumped on more so than anything in terms of rhyming.
0: Yeah, know? No, definitely, definitely. I suppose it, then when you, you know, you play Sucker MCs, and that's where it sort of is like that.
1: That was after the the initial stuff. You know,
0: yeah, like sort of, the, you know, you had the Sugar Hill Gang and all the sort of Enjoy and a lot of those early things, and then this kind of alternative, that's tougher, rougher beats type of thing come out of the electro thing. And
1: that's
0: just,
1: right.
0: No, I love it. I mean, we can we could be stuck on this bit for ages, but we've got a load more to get through.
1: Yes,
0: and,
1: we do.
0: We've got, the next tune is Hank Levine.
1: Okay, yeah.
0: So should we we'll play that? And if you just joined us... you need to go back and just, I love this bit we just chatted about, but it is a Foundation Music special on The Meltdown. Ross Allen, I'm here each and every Wednesday morning, and my special guest is DJ Milo. You may know him as DJ Nature, but we're doing his Foundation Music special, and I'm loving it.

0: Now that is a tune. I love that. I love that. And that, and to your point that you were saying about happy to embrace your softer side.
1: Yeah, I mean, I loved making my tapes of just moody music. This one I kind of picked up off in Japan when I first went to Japan with the Buffalo guys.
0: Yeah,
1: and I met a guy called Muichi Kuhara who was doing some musical programming for a designer called Takeo Kikuchi.
0: Okay,
1: and this was a tune that he played, and I just said, "What the hell is that?"
0: Yeah, it's beautiful, isn't it? So lovely.
1: Yeah, it's going on my little collection.
0: And when's that from? Is that like a sort of 50s or early 60s kind of thing?
1: I think it's early 60s.
0: Yeah.
1: Yeah, early 60s, Hank Levine and his orchestra. Yeah. So

0: lovely, lovely, lovely, loved it, loved it, loved it. So you know, I mean, that getting back to sort of, I suppose, the birthing of the Wild Bunch. You know what I mean? Mm. You know, it's like you're doing this do in the back. Was it in various different pubs you were doing it, or just sort of?
1: Initially, it was just one pub in Bristol,
0: yeah,
1: near the city centre, and then we, you know, people started dancing at these things then.
0: Yeah.
1: So we just thought, okay, we may have something here. Let's start trying to rent up something a little bit more louder. You know,
0: yeah.
1: It's like a small club or something. I don't know what was the first thing. I think it was a few things, but and then we first started doing investing. We weren't making any money at all, by the way.
0: Yeah.
1: And we'd got a gig in this club called the Dugout.
0: Right. Okay.
1: Because we started doing getting a little bit of a reputation doing impromptu DJ parties up on the, what I guess the equivalent of Hyde Park in here in London, but it was like called the Bristol Downs up by the suspension bridge, and we just
0: set up
1: in the middle of the night on a weekend, and it was just like, you know, hundreds of people, word of mouth,
0: and it's
1: a really posh area, so
0: yeah,
1: that didn't really last. We couldn't do it again. Next time we did it, it was just like the old Bill was there.
0: And what was the I mean, because I always Bristol always fascinates me with a sort of like the, you know, you've got that sort of, there's that West Country sort of travellery kind of, you know what I mean, you know, like if you think of, I always think of Glastonbury and sort of, you know, the mixture of people, it just seems quite sort of, there's a bit of an anarchic sort of leaning to do you know what I mean? I'm always kind of fascinated by the. And I think you know, sort of, it's that melding of those different kind of cultures.
1: Right.
0: Do you know what I mean? It always seems quite sort of liberal and open. I suppose you're talking, you know, when you're talking about the post-punky sort of thing and Mark Stewart and the pop group and all those kind of things. But just in terms of a general sort of, I don't know if I'm thinking of it in the right way. Do you know what I mean? But like the group of people that would be in that area that would come together, was that like the sort of a consistency of the parties? It was sort of
1: and I think the Dugout is kind of like as a club, it was kind of situated in like the Clifton, we call the Clifton area of Bristol, on the edge of that, and it's by a big hospital, and it was 15 minutes walk from
0: sort of centre.
1: The centre and like say the hood,
0: right,
1: the St. Paul's community with the West Indian community, and up the road 15 minutes up the other way is the more affluent areas, which is where a lot of the people from my school went to, you know, and who came out who were making music, so it was kind of like the epicentre of something really. I don't know if you probably had the same thing in London at the same time, but it was just such an eclectic.
0: Well, I think that's one of the problems with London. When I've DJed in other cities, is that you see is that it's so big that you have like an East London thing, a South London thing. I mean, maybe West London. Do you know what I mean? In the '80s was a bit more of a sort of mishmash of different kind of people kind of coming together, whether it's Notting Hill or, do you know what I mean? You know, like off Portobello, around them sort of those sort of places. You know, but I think that's one of the things I think is quite. You know, it's sort of London so big that you do get these kind of sort of eclectic collections of people in like Manchester, Bristol, or whatever. Do you know what I mean? You know, like, you know, particularly, I guess, where that fusion of everyone coming together creates its own special magic.
1: Oh yeah, that club or that bar, it was special because it had every, it was Dreads, punks. Nurses or doctors who come from off their shifts from the hospital, and you had all the musos, you know, all the people from the bands and stuff who used to go there, and it was really, really good. And by the way, I remember that legendary guy's name who brought the Islam tapes first to Britain. His name is Derek Harris. Rest in peace.
0: Right. Nice.
1: Lovely,
0: nice.
1: Look, yeah.
0: The one from Lewis Levers.
1: That's right.
0: Yeah. Okay. Yeah, nice. Yeah. Nice. So, With the dugout, was that something that you just went in to do every week, or was that something you did as one-offs?
1: No, it was once a week. It's, okay. It's kind of like the only place where we had a little bit of a steady income, and it wasn't much. It just got us a few records or whatever.
0: Yeah.
1: And then after that, there was another club that we used to play at, got us a little bit more money. And then whatever we had, we used to save up a bunch, as much as we could to to hire, you know, probably the biggest sound system in to do the carnival every year.
0: Okay, yeah.
1: Right, and that was that was a major thing for us in terms of.
0: And when did you start doing that?
1: I think around about 80. I don't know if it's 84 or 85.
0: Okay. Yeah,
1: but definitely was in it at 85.
0: Yeah.
1: But yeah, that was. It was just after the riots.
0: Right.
1: So basically. We'd set up at 10 o'clock and finish at 6 a.m.
0: Oh, really?
1: Yeah. And, you know, people were saying, you know, you could hear that system 6 miles away.
0: Really?
1: It, in the early morning. Yeah, cops were just so, you know, scared to come in and start another riot.
0: Yeah.
1: You know what I mean? You're talking about hundreds and hundreds of people in the street still at 6 a.m. all the way through from 10 till then.
0: Amazing.
1: And so that was... That was really a pivotal part for us.
0: And was that where the legend of the Wild Bunch sort of like,
1: I believe,
0: you know,
1: so, yeah.
0: That really kind of instilled itself.
1: And you know, we were introducing a lot of the new music to people in that St. Paul's area. You know, I was playing like Acid House, early Sleazy D.
0: Really?
1: We lost control on that system, man. Yeah. just dreads and stuff, like rocking to it. I don't think there was anything better than that.
0: Yeah, wow, amazing.
1: Do you know what I mean?
0: That was one of the things I think, you know, I think it's sort of with the you know, the history of sort of house music. And I think, you know, sort of, I suppose, being old enough to sort of vaguely remember these things. But, you know, I think for a lot of people, you know, people sort of maybe miss the fact that, if you were into electro and into new black... independent, you know, going to Groove, going to these other kind of Bluebird or whatever sort of shops, you know, these records were coming in, and a lot of and it was, you just associated them with, they were like weird different type of electro records, you know what I mean? It wasn't like initially like, oh, this, I always remember listening to some, I don't know, it was Jeff Young or someone on the radio, and he started going about house music and garage music and that, and I was just, you know, I had some of these records either on compilations or whatever, but it was just all these different parts of a building that it was named. I didn't really understand what it was, but it was just, they were kind of really good records that went next to, I don't know, a D-Train record or Maze, Twilight or whatever. Do you know what I mean? You know, like, and then obviously it became, as everyone discovered stuff, you know. But it is quite interesting how I think, you know, in particular you see it with the footage in Manchester of like a lot of them jazz dancers, sort of those parties, getting down to sort of, you know, those tunes. Do you know what I mean?
1: Yeah.
0: And even when I listened to that that Soul to Soul party, you know, like you look go off and go right into playing all those amazing sort of 86 house tunes. Do you know what I mean? Like On the House, Pleasure Control, you know, it's brilliant. Do you know what I mean? And you can tell with like, but it's played in such a different environment with whistles and, do you know what I mean? The crowd sort of going nuts in their own way, which is not an acid house thing. And
1: it's not, because it's basically what it was with us is like our thing was born really out of the West Indian community.
0: Yeah.
1: So we were playing what we liked in our generation from a West Indian aesthetic, which is a sound systems aesthetic. So we were playing maybe a couple of new wave records or whatever, but through, you know, a sound system.
0: Ordinarily,
1: somebody wouldn't listen to, or a crew wouldn't play I Can't Go For That by Daryl Hall and John Oates because they're so caught up in something else. But we were playing that because we recognized that bass line.
0: Right. And then put through that sound system.
1: So it made sense. Or the Bubble Men. right? By what's it, Love and Rockets or something like that.
0: Right. Okay. Okay.
1: You know, which is like a,
0: yeah.
1: You know what I mean? It's the same thing. And Fodder Stomp by Pill.
0: Right.
1: You know,
0: right,
1: things
0: yeah,
1: like that.
0: Yeah.
1: And to go back to your point about records coming over here, it's like when I did go to Japan that time, I didn't know anything about Japan.
0: Yeah.
1: Right. And so I just thought, okay, maybe I'll get some electronics or something with the money I make over there doing this music thing or whatever. And just bounce, get back on the plane and come back. But it was just like, they were ahead of England,
0: really,
1: in music. That's where I found, because we couldn't find that Smurf Across the Surf,
0: right, in the UK.
1: And I went to this shop called Winners. I arrived about 8 o'clock, and it's like, and I asked the guy who was chaperoning us, is there any record shops around? And he goes, you could go to Roppongi, there's a shop called Winners, it's open till like 4 in the morning. So I go upstairs, narrow thing, and it's like a rack. It was just rammed.
0: I know, yeah.
1: Just rammed for the records. And it's just as you come in, it's like they had every Enjoy record, every West End record. It was just like ridiculous. And now it's all like pulled out, this thing, and it's like Smurf Across the Surf, like 10 copies. And I think I bought all of them. I was so over the, I went back to the hotel, called Nelly up. I said, you never guess what I got, man. I got fucking Smurf Across the Surf.
0: Excellent.
1: And he love said, it. What? Yeah. Yeah. So it was, so they were ahead. The Wild Style Tour had already been to Japan before it came to London, you see. And so it was, they had a lot of music over there. Right.
0: Yeah,
1: and
0: a lot of
1: clothing, a lot of style, and it was already ramped up, man. They were way ahead.
0: I went a load of years later, but I remember walking into those shops and it was loads of stuff that you just never seen. You were like, oh my God, you know. But talking of the Wild Style thing, that was another thing I wanted to talk to you about, because when I think the first time I heard about the Wild Bunch was there was a magazine called The Street Scene, and there was this little kind of thing in the middle bit, there was like the magazine, like glossy, and then inside there was a little more like newspapery type bit stapled in, and there was a bit where they talked about you lot doing, I don't know if it was a thing with Soul to Soul in Bristol, not the one that the recording is of, but they were saying you lot had the breaks to Wild Style,
1: yeah,
0: and no one else had them.
1: That's right.
0: And we were always just like, how did they get them?
1: Right, we did a gig with Peso from the Fearless Four.
0: Okay, yeah,
1: right,
0: yeah.
1: And Nelly, just after. In fact, we did a little band with him, played at Astoria with Keith LeBlanc.
0: Oh, really?
1: Yeah, I was doing some scratching or whatever. Nelly was doing something. We had Keith and Peso on the mic.
0: Wow.
1: Yeah, and so we become really good friends with Peso. Really lovely bloke.
0: And did you book him to? Did you get him to come to?
1: Because he's already in the UK.
0: Okay.
1: And we just thought, yeah, we should get him to do a party with us down in Bristol, and he loved it. He fell in love with us, and we kept in contact. And Nelly had a trip to New York.
0: Yeah.
1: So he went over there and met Peso, and it's a story I'm going to edit because there's anyway. So Nelly went to this, and he met, you know, obviously a lot of the people from the movie, and one of the people who I won't mention got us a half inch.
0: Oh, you got the tape?
1: Yeah.
0: Oh wow. Okay.
1: A half inch
0: of
1: the and we pressed.
0: So you cut like dubs of it?
1: Yeah, we pressed 20 copies.
0: Okay.
1: Yeah.
0: Oh, nice.
1: Yeah. So yeah, we had that.
0: Because it was that they were one of those things where you'd watch the movie, but you know, and there was the soundtrack to the movie, but you were just like, oh, I mean, those breaks were just ridiculous, weren't they?
1: Made by Chris Stein of Blondie, right?
0: Yeah, and Fab Five Freddy, I think. Yeah.
1: Really funky stuff. Yeah.
0: Yeah, no, it's brilliant,
1: that's
0: isn't
1: beyond,
0: it?
1: Beyond the Holy Grail, that was. That
0: yeah,
1: was
0: no, stuff. Amazing. Yeah. But that's why I think that was when I sort of first, you know, would, you know, and it, you know, obviously we were very London centric because we was here, and you know, Tim Westwood was for us back then, like the sort of this, you know, we had tapes of people at New Music Seminar battles, and I don't know, just was on LWR, and we were just sort of like, oh my God, you know, the epicenter of all of that, and the Rare Groove thing as well, and then, you know, and I don't know if he had them, but I'd never heard him play them, but then, you know, it was like, well, this is crew in Bristol that have got the breaks. It was just like, wow.
1: Yeah, I mean, we were, you know, we just wanted our own identity, really, for the most part, you know, and I don't think it was like, you know, we're going to do this on, you know, get this record just because it's different or anything. It was just stuff we gravitated towards naturally. Yeah. And just because it didn't fit a typical aesthetic that people were jumping on as some kind of trend or whatever, we were still going to stick to it, you know?
0: But I think in a way, I suppose, is that, you know, that's what I think when you look to Bristol and you think about those sort of, you know, like, you know, the sounds that then emanated a few years down the line out of it. It was very much that thing of just like, you know, it's just its own unique thing. Do you know what I mean? You know,
1: we did definitely come at things from a different angle. As far as I'm concerned, you know,
0: I mean, even like, you know, I suppose like with like, you know, you think of Any Love or whatever. Do you know what I mean? You know, it's that. It's funny. I was talking to Grant about that yesterday, and I was sort of getting about the Burt Bacharach-y thing, and then obviously that, I think there was the Smith and Mighty thing, and
1: you know,
0: and it was like, but he sort of corrected me in terms of, well, we'd already done that with the Fall from Broadway stuff.
1: That's right, yeah.
0: You know?
1: That was the first one. And you know, I had to fight to put that on there, by the way.
0: Really?
1: I mean, you know, they just wanted to do a straight up hip hop release, you know, front and back, and I said,
0: that the label or was that everyone in the crew?
1: The crew, you know, so the guys in the crew, and I said, nah, man, we've got to fucking put something on there that reflects, you know, what, you know, I got this idea, you know, just let's do this, and it's, do you know what it is like? The what we wanted to do was use the break, Grand Central Station, right?
0: Oh, what, the Jam?
1: The Jam,
0: yeah,
1: right, and but the label weren't feeling that sampling thing at that time, so we had to reprogram the drum
0: break. Drum break
1: in particular, from my point of view, it's like it's one of those drum breaks that you don't really need a bass line in it. There's a certain pattern that fills up the necessary gaps, and so of course, that later on, that drum break actually, you know, was kind of used on two of the Soul to Soul records.
0: Keep
1: on moving and back to life. And then it became like a drum break that was used by everybody because, you know, Soul to Soul just completely dominated the planet.
0: Do you know what I mean? Yeah, well, that beat in particular, that sort of fusion of that. Right. Was it a... There was a Soul Searchers thing chucked in on that as well with their one. Do you know what I mean?
1: But that was like the foundation of the two biggest records, I think, at that time.
0: Yeah.
1: And you know, that because of the popularity of Soul to Soul at that time, you know,
0: would that have been Nelly who took that to them?
1: Yeah. Worldwide, and then it just become like a. I think it is, you know, it's probably one of the most sampled or used breaks in the history of breaks on the down low, when you think about it, because it was just used by like commercials and
0: like Lisa Stansfield did that beat, everyone sort of got on that beat, didn't they? Do you know what I mean? It was almost like some Jamaican sort of rhythm, wasn't it? Everyone just jumped on, you know,
1: it was just like a standard.
0: But
1: it was just that I had to push for that, and but when it was done, it's completed, it sounded good. We just copied the same beat, but using a 808 drum machine.
0: I didn't know that
1: Def Jam weight line.
0: Yeah.
1: Of the kick or the transposed tom.
0: Yeah. No, mad. Brilliant. Look, I'm loving the stories. It's so good. And should we go to? Yes. You got Joe Lewis lined up now. Should we have a bit of that?
1: Yeah.
0: All right. Lovely. Cheers, Milo.

0: so nice in the sunshine to have a bit of loose ends. Such a good group.
1: Yeah, amazing.
0: Well, we had a track before that which was also deep and soulful, in a slightly different way. An early Chicago track from Joe Lewis. You said that was one of your favourite house tunes.
1: It's basically my favourite house tune of all time, which I've heard on one of Mark Stewart's tapes he brought to us from Tony Humphries' show.
0: Oh, really?
1: And I just thought, okay, that is what I'm talking about.
0: Yeah, and deep, isn't it?
1: And like I said, we had house tracks before,
0: yeah,
1: but they were pretty, you know, just raw drums for the most part, like funking with the drums by Farley.
0: Yeah.
1: But that in particular, you know, had I really took to that because of the chords and stuff. Like
0: Yeah. And was that an easy one to sort of track down back in the day?
1: That was kind of like the Micronauts. You could not get that record. I actually found it later on in Chicago. Barney's Records, about 89, in his basement.
0: Yeah.
1: And he let me go through when I was buying. You know, I'll tap into that later if we have time. But that was finding that record was like, oh my God.
0: Excellent. Yeah. But yeah, you can almost hear sort of like the early, you know, like a sort of, you know, the precursor to Mr. Fingers and that kind of deepness in it.
1: Yeah, I mean, we had, you know, we had Fingers, I think, after...
0: Did you have Mysteries of Love?
1: Mysteries of Love.
0: That was that came out earlier.
1: That's after I heard this one.
0: Okay.
1: Right? So obviously, not knowing it, that was actually Mr. Fingers playing on that A Love of My Own.
0: Joe R.
1: Lewis there.
0: Yeah.
1: And, but, you know, that you know, Fingers and Larry was the producer that I just thought, yeah, that's my man right there.
0: Absolutely
1: incredible.
0: Because of the deepness.
1: Game-changing bloke, man.
0: Yeah. No, he's amazing, isn't he?
1: Game changer, bro.
0: Yeah, brilliant. And then the Loose Ends.
1: And the Loose Ends, heavy.
0: Yeah.
1: Heavy. Best, you know, R&B band to come out of the UK, and they set a standard for others to follow, you know. And of course, you know, Soul to Soul came out after that and just...
0: Yeah,
1: just carried that torch, man.
0: It's great music all round, isn't it? It's brilliant.
1: Yeah.
0: So would Loose Ends be, you know, you were playing that as a Wild Bunch
1: we're playing that.
0: And then and then you sort of you know, Wild Bunch seemed to be doing well. You did the tracks with Fall from Broadway.
1: Yeah, we got this deal with Fall from Broadway. I think that was basically off of, there was a competition in the WAG Club, like a crew competition that Westwood put on.
0: Right.
1: And it was us took part. I think we had a couple of dub plates that we had done and sent one to Westwood. And he kind of took to it and played it on his show. And asked us to take.
0: Was that like Friends and Countrymen?
1: An electro dub, actual dub plate. Wasn't released or anything like that. And I think it's called Fucking Me Up.
0: Right, okay.
1: So some snippets of Last Poets cut into it.
0: Oh, yeah.
1: But it was an electro record, pretty much. I got the dub plates at, what to call it, in my crib. And so we took part in this competition. And I think, you know, we finished second after Beyond the Cookie Crew. And controversially. No, but they were fucking brilliant, the Cookie Crew. They were really, really good. But and I think that got a little bit of attention from
0: labels,
1: from label and that. And so they signed us and they didn't know what to do with us. It was first, we were the first to sign to a major.
0: Yeah. And did they think it was? It was like a hip hop crew, or did they just sort of always?
1: Well, yeah, I mean, because they were dealing with like R&B at that point in time. You had Misha Paris, I think that it got us, and I think in their eyes we looked good, so there's got to be some way we can market these guys, but they just didn't know how. We got fed up, got the Friends and Countrymen with the Look of Love and things
0: released, And did you have any, was Chris Blackwell, was he involved? Did you meet up with him or anything like that?
1: No,
0: I just wondered what his
1: what's his name?
0: Julian Palmer.
1: Julian was the A&R.
0: Yeah.
1: But we had dinner one time, right? And I remember that it was a dinner with the heads. I think it was, is it Mo? See, my memory is the worst. He was running it.
0: Right, okay, yeah.
1: The Island Records at that time. And it's me and Nelly there.
0: Yeah.
1: And, you know, I'm pretty shy person, you know, I don't like to be like in front of anything.
0: Yeah.
1: And you know, Nelly knows this.
0: Yeah.
1: But Nelly is the dude who really pushes us forward, you know, in terms of getting our foot in the door in certain places and putting in the foot.
0: Was he like the ones that are hustling a lot of it?
1: Yeah. And so we'd moved to London at that time to Camden, me and him, to get a record deal or whatever. And it is big dinner table with all these heavy CEOs and the guy who's running the company was started talking and said looked at me and he says hey, how do you think about singing? And you know, the blood probably left my face. And Nelly says, yeah, you can sing, Jack. And I was like, fuck off. What are you talking about? It was just like the most horrific thing anybody could have said to me at that time. Do you know what I mean? I was just like, there's no way they're going to... It's like, I felt like they were going to just throw me on stage right there. That's the impact it had on me personally. I just could not, you know.
0: Yeah.
1: And, you know, after that, he kind of like just... petered off, do you know what I mean? And we got.
0: Did you lose interest, or was it?
1: They weren't moving. Yeah. Do you know what I mean? Much.
0: And was Grant doing anything on the mic?
1: Grant had come up with us to London, and he'd stay. He had an apartment underneath us, and then I think what happened was is the ceiling went through,
0: right?
1: And it wasn't getting fixed, and so he just left and went back to Bristol because he couldn't handle it.
0: That
1: situation, which, you know. And so on the mic, it was really just 3D and myself on one or two records and Shara Nelson on The Look of Love. And that was it. Jack, that petered out, and then I was from the first time I went to Japan, I was going back and forth anyway, doing
0: DJing
1: things. Well, me and Nelly were helping Moichi with this kind of like a TV magazine, 30-minute TV magazine in Japan called Club King.
0: Right.
1: And what we do, just collect loads of footage and records and scenes and what was happening in London and sending it back to him.
0: Yeah.
1: You know, all this data of what was happening in London at the time, with clothing, you know, things in the White Club, the DJs who were doing things at the time.
0: Oh, wow.
1: And we got like people out there. I think we got London Posse out there, got Soul to Soul out there.
0: Yeah.
1: A lot of the DJs, like Gazmail was part of that.
0: Yeah.
1: It was a really, really good time, vibrant time, you know. And so I was doing things over there in, you know, sometimes twice a year, maybe going to Japan in between 84 and say 96.
0: Oh, really? Okay.
1: Yeah.
0: Because you eventually moved out there, didn't you?
1: I did a residency in a club called Bank.
0: Yeah.
1: Which is really, it's quite small, but really good.
0: Yeah.
1: Really good little club. Yeah. And then, so the next record you're going to hear is my relationship with a couple of the guys I'd met earlier, which is Hiroshi Fujiwara.
0: Yeah.
1: And Kudo.
0: Yeah.
1: who were basically the mirror image of what we were doing in Bristol. They adopted the hip hop aesthetic, but fused it with punk aesthetic as well, because they were really heavily into the Vivian stuff. And I saw that, and I just thought, fucking hell.
0: Yeah, kindred spirits.
1: Yeah, we just become buddies, you know.
0: Yeah.
1: And they started the Major Force label, and they asked me to do one of the first records with them, which was a homage to Double D and Steinsky, who we spoke about earlier.
0: Should we play it now?
1: Yeah.
0: Tune.

0: But it still sounds amazing. I can remember, I don't know if I heard that in Groove Records, but I do remember trying going, because it was a bit more expensive as a Japanese import, and I had to go and get some money, and then I just sort of didn't go back, and then sort of regretted it for years afterwards,
1: because
0: it
1: just sort of
0: disappeared. And but I mean, that was, and yeah, I suppose that was the first thing on Major Force, or was that, you know,
1: I'm not sure if it's either the first or second.
0: Yeah,
1: I'm not sure.
0: But I think over here they became such sort of like sought after sort of items, because the sampling was amazing. That they, you know, like, I mean, you know, of the Orchids and,
1: oh my god,
0: you know, and then Sexy TKO, right. Tribe of Love, and there was a whole load of things that you were just like, what is, you know, just mind-blowing, I mean, stuff.
1: Those guys right there, they basically, especially Kudo, was the guy who basically helped me become independent as a producer.
0: Yeah,
1: because he kind of hit me to what was probably the easiest stuff to use, because I'm really bad at reading manuals.
0: Right.
1: What would be easier for to get my ideas out.
0: Yeah.
1: And watching them guys and doing their thing in the studio, and they're really precise, and they got a really good vibe as well. It's not just like grabbing that break. It's a particular type of groove and you know, frequency that they go towards that I was really, really liking stuff. So
0: it's funny that there was definitely an aesthetic to that label, do you know what I mean, that just everything sounded on point and crisp and you know, and I think embodied in that. And then the B-side of that is wicked as well, isn't it?
1: Yeah, Thumping. That's a good track.
0: Another really good one. And then the other one that I always loved, which was sort of what's the Tycoon Tosh one, the piano, the really good piano-y one. Oh, it's like a grey cover with, like, anyway, I can't remember what it's called now, but it was like a proper deep house one.
1: Oh, yeah.
0: Hiroshi's
1: dub.
0: Yeah. That's
1: wicked.
0: Amazing.
1: Wicked. Yeah,
0: you know, like, up there with that one, you know, some of the best sort of deep. It sounds like such a mad New York record, you know? Yeah, brilliant. So you were basically, were you just back and forth, or you moved to Japan?
1: Well, I didn't actually, I just put most of the stuff that I owned in my sister's gaff, and I was basically there for a year. That's it. Soon after that, I moved to New York to run a record shop.
0: And that had links back to Japan, didn't it?
1: That's right, because my partner at the time, her sister, was opening a store in Tokyo.
0: Yeah.
1: And so she wanted me to just buy the records and clothing for the shop.
0: In New York?
1: In Tokyo.
0: Okay.
1: Oh, yeah, in New York, but the shop was in Tokyo.
0: But
1: shipping it to Tokyo, yeah. Exactly.
0: Yeah, amazing.
1: So that was a really incredible time, because...
0: So when did you get to New York? When did you start living
1: 89.
0: In New York? Wow, okay, amazing.
1: Yeah, 89 we moved there, and just hit the ground running, really. It's just like, went to all the record labels.
0: Yeah.
1: First one was New Groove.
0: Wow, yeah.
1: Right, and
0: good label,
1: and Frank Mendez, the late Frank Mendez, loved, another incredible bloke.
0: Yeah.
1: He really connected me with all the other labels, like Easy Street and a bunch of others, like Silvio Tancredi's Fourth Floor.
0: Okay, yeah.
1: Yeah, and
0: the morning after, and all that sort of stuff.
1: Yeah, and everything. And of course, I'd have to go to Chicago.
0: Yeah.
1: And I went to Barney's.
0: Yeah.
1: And.
0: Got your Joe Lewis record?
1: I think I left that place with half a UPS van full of. Half a UPS truck full of records.
0: Really?
1: Yeah.
0: Wow.
1: Yeah,
0: I mean, it's such a mad time to go out there as well. Do you know what I mean?
1: Yeah.
0: And were you buying old stuff as well?
1: Of course, yeah.
0: Yeah.
1: I was buying old stuff. I mean, that got me to travel around America a bit.
0: Wow.
1: But yeah, I was buying a lot of music. Just getting a lot of the new stuff.
0: Sounds like a good time.
1: It was brilliant, man.
0: Yeah.
1: And
0: the club scene in New York was sort
1: fantastic,
0: of on fire.
1: Yeah.
0: And
1: everything was really good. Red Zone, Sound Factory Bar,
0: yes.
1: you know, Tunnel.
0: Yeah. And what about the hip hop side of things? Were you sort of
1: Tunnel was kind of hip hop.
0: Oh, okay. Yeah.
1: And there's a couple of other clubs that
0: was that when like Latin Quarter and all those and Union Square and all those things.
1: Or? Yeah, I wasn't really going to those places. I caught the better days.
0: Okay.
1: And end of that. Of course, at Save the Robots was probably one of my favorite places. It's just like a blues dance,
0: right?
1: But for house,
0: oh really?
1: And like real left,
0: just like late night.
1: Yeah, and it was just like, and the crowd were kind of like, you know, like art students more so, mixed with
0: a bit more alternative,
1: black and Hispanic, because it's in the Lower East Side where we live in at the time.
0: Yeah,
1: and. It was a dope club, man. The vibration and the music they were playing in there. And I think I played there one time.
0: Yeah, I was going to say, when you went out there, did you get involved in the DJing?
1: I wasn't really
0: side?
1: Playing DJing that no. much, but I think somebody's, I don't know how I got that gig. And plus, Choice was just the next street over from me. It's on my street, but the next block over.
0: Yeah.
1: So I was going to there with Larry, with Levan and that. Not with him, but he was playing.
0: To see him. And I mean, you know, did that sort of send you off on other tangents? I mean, it sounds like you were pretty attuned to that sort of sensibility anyway, with the tapes coming over and whatever. But I suppose being there at that time, I mean, there were so many amazing records coming out, weren't there? And
1: right, yeah.
0: It was the sort of, you know, I mean, I suppose you had Todd Terry and, you know, all these, and like you say, you know, like you were at the Red Zone with Morales and Knuckles that whole evolution of that sound. Do you know what I mean?
1: It was the funny thing was, it's like all the clubs at that time were below, I would say 90% of the clubs to go to. I think there was Nick Jones's thing in Brooklyn, and then maybe a couple of others. I think maybe, I'm not sure if Mancuso was down there at that time, outside of Manhattan. But other than that, I would say 80 to 90% of the clubs were below 14th Street, and in Manhattan at that time.
0: Yeah, sort of Soho and the Village and
1: Mars.
0: Yeah,
1: you know, it was a lot of good clubs there.
0: Yeah, brilliant. And is there any? I mean, you've got a tune called "The Living Groove." Does that remind you of any of those? Sort of?
1: Well, that was like my first venture into doing something solo.
0: Right. Okay,
1: so that's one of the motivations for moving to New York, because I was.
0: And was that as DJ Nature, or was that
1: as Nature Boy?
0: Right.
1: So I was one of the motivations for me going to New York was because at that time, like you know, late '80s, it's like you couldn't really. There wasn't the mechanism or the whatever you want to call it to press your own records and put them out.
0: Yeah.
1: You know.
0: Still very early in that sort of British UK dance music scene. Yeah.
1: But in America, you could press up 300 records.
0: Yeah.
1: And sell them for, I don't know, $2.50 to the Downtown Records or Vinyl Mania.
0: That's
1: where I was going to pretty much. And get rid of them, and you have a little bit of money to press the next record.
0: Yeah,
1: and it was beautiful, man.
0: Yeah, nice.
1: And that was
0: the
1: first one. And thanks to Frank, you know, Tony played it on his radio.
0: I was going to say, is that the tune in the book where you said you heard Tony Humphries play it?
1: That's right, with Michael Watford. Never forget that time. It was just like, okay, that's it. Yeah.
0: Amazing.
1: Yeah, it was to me. It was one of the, you know, the best days of my life, really.
0: Yeah, brilliant.
1: My hero playing my music and shit.
0: And what was the Michael Watford bit? Was Michael Watford in the studio?
1: No, he just had a Michael Watford. Like, he was doing that thing.
0: Oh, he just blending it.
1: Yeah.
0: Right, okay. Yeah. Oh, wicked.
1: Yeah,
0: wicked,
1: I just thought, wow. Yeah.
0: Amazing.
1: Yeah.
0: All right, well, let's have a bit of that. Okay. This is
1: Living Groove.
0: Nature Boy.
1: Nature Boy, yeah.

0: hidden. Cause when Pooba comes
1: the unmistakable sound of Grand Pooba and Brand Nubian.
2: That's right.
1: Yeah, wicked stuff, man.
2: Yeah, that was like when I got to New York, and I think that was one of the hottest tracks or albums out at the time.
1: Yeah. Is that that's their first album?
2: I believe that's the first album. Yeah.
1: So would you have heard that on Red Alert or one of those things, or was it just everywhere?
2: It was everywhere, pretty much. Yeah, and it was touching the things that I really was into. I think he's like probably one of the most underrated MCs ever, Grand Pooba.
1: He's got such a brilliant voice, isn't he?
2: Incredible technique.
1: Yeah, love it. And I mean, that is such a sort of golden period for hip hop as well, wasn't
2: exactly.
1: it? So,
2: yeah.
1: You know, I imagine you were the Jungle Brothers, De La Soul, and I suppose early Tribe Called Quest,
2: right.
1: and all those kind of things. And that sort of New York was the epicenter of it, wasn't
2: That's
1: it?
2: Right, Native Tongues.
1: Yeah.
2: And so I was trying to really, by chance, I guess, I was. The house track you heard earlier, and the Nature Boy, was like my first way of getting music out, doing some, you know, putting something out.
1: Yeah.
2: By myself.

0: Yeah.
1: Obviously, I was still really into wanting to do hip hop and stuff, but I never had the foundation,
0: the people around me.
1: And then I had to do take some dancers over to Japan for a fashion show, Men's Biggie fashion show.
0: Yeah.
1: So I had to scour the clubs and find all the best dancers that available, really. And I ran into these guys who, you know, who were part of Special Ed.
0: Oh, okay.
1: They danced for Special Ed and a few other guys as well who danced for other crews. I just found them in clubs, you know, in circle dances and stuff.
0: And
1: so took them to Japan, which was really incredible. They did really good over there. And come back, kept in contact, and they said they knew I was making music, and they asked if I could hook them up with some beats or whatever. And they formed a band called Jiggy.
0: Jiggy,
1: right? So, I did a track for them on the album with Salaam Remy.
0: Oh, wow, okay.
1: Yeah, and after that, when we did some independent stuff.
0: Yeah.
1: There's a track in particular that you put on the
0: thing
1: later. It's a bit too raunchy for
0: morning radio.
1: But yeah, all right, that's called Voodoo.
0: We'll drop into that. Yeah. But so, I mean, you know, at this time you're doing all these, you know, the stuff, records to Japan. But are you just making beats and making tracks all the time?
1: Just trying to learn.
0: MPC or SP-1200 or whatever?
1: S950 was my weapon of choice. S950 moved up to the 3000 later on. And yeah, that's pretty much it. And
0: just constantly making.
1: Yeah, just knocking ideas together.
0: Yeah.
1: And you know, I'm like all over the place. I am not organized at all. So you got a million ideas on the 200, 300 DAT tapes, and nothing's labeled.
0: So
1: I'm finding stuff all the time that some of it's really rubbish. But some of them think, okay, I can probably do something with that today.
0: Yeah. Well, even now?
1: Yeah, I mean, a lot of the stuff, like my old Nature Boy catalog, and then I found some other stuff that I didn't release. And that really got me through COVID.
0: Really?
1: Yeah, big time. Or, you know what I mean?
0: Didn't a lot of your beats end up on, didn't you give them to Tricky?
1: No, well, when I came back from Japan, I had made a few tracks with Kudo. I had the ideas I wanted, and I did one track for myself, and I had another track, and so when I came back to the UK, I brought the reel back, and Tricky was kind of like staying at my sister's at the time, and it's kind of like a long story, and so basically I did a track with Tricky that we didn't come out. We were going to release it, but we didn't have the funds to press up, and it just stayed on a reel pretty much. I found a tape of it the other day.
0: And so was that all before he did, you know?
1: Aftermath
0: all that kind of stuff.
1: Very talented man. He's a real one. When it comes to music and creativity, he's really good.
0: And part of the crew.
1: From
0: back in the day. So we got Pat Metheny.
1: Yeah.
0: Should we play a bit of that?
1: Yeah.
0: We're rapidly running out of time.
1: We are.
0: Maybe we'll be able to go on a little bit longer. We'll see what happens. Mm-hmm. But this is Pat Metheny, and If I Could. And if you just joined us, this The Meltdown with DJ Milo, Foundation Music Special.

0: rapidly running out of time. But we couldn't end without playing this. And we just had a bit of Pat Metheny.
1: Yeah.
0: Was that another...
1: That's a tune that's like dear to me for reasons. Like, I was still doing my little mellow collection and stuff. And this rolls into here where you hear Fred McFarlane playing my solos for me.
0: Yeah.
1: Passed away.
0: And he's like a legendary New York sort of session player.
1: Yeah, man. He's a flipping lovely bloke.
0: Yeah.
1: And yeah, so he helped me out a lot with a lot of getting a lot of musicians.
0: Yeah.
1: From New Jersey, New York area, real players, you know.
0: And that was the sort of foundation for a lot of the DJ Nature stuff.
1: Of course, you know, yeah. he was you know, I'm very influenced by Pat Adams and people like that Fatback Band in terms of my Nature Boy production.
0: Yeah.
1: So, you know, he's from that school.
0: So. Yeah. Played on those records. You mean like Patrick Adams and
1: Patrick
0: those?
1: Adams,
0: yeah. Now you can hear it. Well, maybe we should get you to come back and do a whole thing just on the DJ Nature stuff.
1: Okay, yeah, I'll be back in August.
0: All right. Yeah. I'm sure we'll be around. But Milo, thank you so much for coming in. Amazing tunes as ever.
1: Yeah.
0: And I've loved all the, you know, the history and
1: fantastic.
0: And thank you for the music.
1: Thank you for having me over, man.
0: No, my pleasure. My pleasure. I've loved it. So we're going to leave you, and we'll see you very soon.
1: Okay.
0: Nice one, Milo. Take care.
1: Nice one. Cheers.
0: Cool, man. Lovely. Bye bye.

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SoHoRadio.com.

Oh, yes, everyone. This is Wanderlust on Soho Radio. You're listening to Mariam. For the next 2 hours, let me be your humble guide into music from the 70s. We are doing a very special edition of Wanderlust today. I had a look out the window, and as you can tell, the planet is burning and there is no way back. So I thought, which decade does the summer feeling the best? And in my very humble opinion, it is the 70s. So I've prepared a wonderful selection of tunes that you would probably know from the whole decade of the 70s from all around the world. Maybe one or two slight decade breaches. Shout out to Johnny California, the most strict man when it comes to decade breaches in music. Maybe a 69 or an 81. We don't know. We'll go. It's more about the vibe, isn't it, than the science. So we started out with Martin Jorgans, and the song is called Amenaiserdov, or De Tu Cor, or in English, with whole of my heart. It's originally came out in the 70s. Not exactly sure when, but it has been beautifully compiled into an anthology disc called Silk Road, Journey of the Armenian Diaspora from 1971 to 1982. It was released on Terrestrial Funk Records. So I would highly recommend you guys check the rest of that out. And yes, you didn't need to be a classical music nerd to know that that was the amazing Khachaturian dance of the Saber Knights. Or, you know, I haven't spoken English in so long that I was about to say all of that in Armenian, but we know what it is. So get in touch. Which songs do you think soundtrack the summer for you? Which decades do you think did summer the best? I think we can't talk about summer in the 70s without playing this. You know it, girl. Famously on Magic Mike 2. Heat Wave! The Groove Line!

unmistakable sounds of the Rotary Connection featuring Minnie Riperton before her solo breakthrough. So actually, fun story about that. She was just working as a receptionist at the time, and they were thinking of putting together like this sort of multifaceted, multi-genre band, and they were just like, we need a singer, and she just sort of happened to be there in one of those happy accidents. It was absolutely amazing. Minnie Riperton with the Rotary Connection from 1971, the album Hey Love. You're listening to Wanderlust with Mariam on Soho Radio, covering for the amazing Simone. I had had this shift for a while now, and then I got really under the weather. So when it came time to building the show, I was like, oh my God, I actually can't do it. But then I was literally fighting with myself, and I was shouting at Frankie, shout out Frankie, also shouting at Frankie, being like, I need to cancel. I feel terrible. I've been so ill. And he was like, no, you love this. And I was like, I do love this. So I thought, what can I whack together? Which is a summer of music in the 70s. And we've just been talking about this in the studio. How do you guys' listening patterns change according to the weather? Because I find when it's the summer, I don't listen to that much new music. And genuinely mostly listen to hazy, beautiful, light, summery tunes, usually with older production. So, you know, the 70s came at a perfect time for this. But what about you guys? How do you guys consume music? Do you find yourself listening to more new music as you're outside or with friends, or when you're seeing more gigs in the summer? Or do you like to hunker down in the winter and listen to new tunes? You know, maybe we can help out a few musicians who might be listening and see when the best time is for them to put out music. So onwards with the show. We had Rotary Connection before that, what apparently in the UK is a great wedding song that I didn't know until I watched Dairy Girls. The Hughes Corporation with Rock the Boat from 1974, number one in the US, famously credited with sort of starting the real breakthrough of disco music at its very proto stage. And from that, now we shall move on to the wonderful, the smooth, the incredible Roy Ayres. Here we go. On Soho Radio. Oh, sorry. Hang on. We're dealing with some technical gremlins as well here. Aside from actual gremlins in my voice. Here we go.

Who else could it be but Idris Muhammad? Could heaven ever be like this from 1977? And the album Turned This Mother Out. And I just want to dedicate that song to my wonderful friend and colleague at the BBC, Trevor Nelson. We always had a big back and forth about this song where I kept trying to get him to play it on his daytime Radio 2 show. And he would be like, "Marion, but it's too long. They won't let me." And he did end up playing it at one point, and we compromised in the fact that he sort of faded it out early at an appropriate time. But we're on Soho Radio here, so I could have played the whole 8.5 minutes of it. And I did! Idris began his career, well, he began playing when he was a child in New Orleans, and he actually became a professional drummer from the age of 9. So basically, you know, moral of the story is there's no hope for the rest of us. Yay! On with our, the 70s were the best time for music in the summer. We're gonna take, next two songs are gonna be more British Caribbean themed.

Curtis Mayfield with Move On Up on Soho Radio. Excuse the technical gremlins that wormed themselves into our decks just now, but all is good. You are in safe hands with us here in the studio. My name is Mariam, and

The iconic Toots and the Maytals with 5446 was my number on Soho Radio, famously referring to his prison number. Now, as a single, this was released in 1968, but we're going to let it get away. It's not going to be a decade breach, Johnny California. It is later included on his Monkey Man album. You're listening to The Sounds of the 70s Summer with Wanderlust on Soho Radio. The next two songs I'm going to play are going to be from the same album, but that's just because they are so wonderful and euphoric that I had to put both of them in. I'm, of course, referring to Pastor T.L. Burrett and the Youth for Christ Choir with their 1971 album, Like a Ship Without a Sail. The choir was mainly made up of young people from the Chicago congregation, Pastor Barrett's Chicago congregation. Recorded in 1971, he was only 27 as a pastor at that time. And if you listen to it, you would never believe the sort of wisdom and the yearning and the emotion in his voice is not one of a 27-year-old man. And the choir was actually only his after-school program choir. It's sort of recorded whilst the civil rights movement was happening with a lot of people from Chess and Cadet Records. And the songs on this album have been sampled by everyone from T.I. to Khalid. And so I'm going to start off with Nobody Knows and then go into my most favorite song probably ever, which is Like a Ship.

One of the most uplifting, wonderful songs ever written. That is Like a Ship. Nobody knows Pastor T.L. Barrett and the Youth for Christ Choir in Chicago from the 1971 album Like a Ship Without a Sail. You're listening to Wonderlust on Soho Radio. We're doing a little time hop through the decade of the 70s with some of the best summery songs. And, oh, speaking of summery songs, how about some of this? Woo! Speaking of a Rotary Connection earlier, this is Little Miss Minnie on her own, girl.

Yes. Okay, so we went from a big round of 1970s funk soul, Jill Scott-Heron.

Funkadelic on Soho Radio with Can You Get to That from the 1971 absolute classic album Maggot Brain. And I just wanted to, had a thought actually. The last few songs I've played have all had unbelievable album covers. I mean, Maggot Brain, that iconic picture, and then Shuggie Otis's 1971 album, Freedom Flight, which is just a big sort of purple-tinged kind of close-up on his face with his hair looking, oh, stunning. And Jill Scott-Heron's 1971 album, Pieces of a Man, another beautiful sort of headshot. I mean, I really feel like it was the 70s were a sort of renaissance for a lot of music genres. Maybe it was all the electronic sort of new technologies that were coming out to light. Maybe it was the substances they were taking. Maybe it was feeling riled up by the different social movements that were happening. I just feel like there was a boom in pretty much all pop genres at the time, and yeah, must have been pretty awesome. We're not obviously taking into account the fact that if you are, you know, an ethnic minority, a woman, etc., that there were some horrible times there as well. But we're looking from a musical point of view, especially from those artists, actually, a real beautiful emotional range of songs. Moving forward in our 70s soundtrack to the summer, this song always makes me cry for some reason. I'm not sure why. There's just such yearning in it. Lord Creator, Kingston Town.

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first time we've met, producer Rufus. Give it up, everybody. This one's for you, Rufus. Here's some, well, Rufus. Featuring Chaka Khan, of course, with Your Smile.

absolutely wonderful. From the 3 Degrees with Collage, from the 1970 album Maybe, they became absolute darlings of the Philadelphia International Records scene. And before that, just for the wonderful smile of my producer Rufus, from the 1974 album Rufusized, Rufus and Chaka Khan. We've not got that much time left, so I thought of maybe, I've been playing a lot of disco, funk, soul, some reggae, some lovers rock over the past 2 hours, and obviously those are, you know, genres you may associate with the spring and the summer, but actually sometimes I find that listening to some really wonderful 70s folk goes really well with the sunny time of year as well. I think it's maybe the trees and the breeze and like seeing all the greenery everywhere. It kind of makes you feel you're sort of back to your roots. So how about this one? Let me know if you've seen this one, heard this one before. This is a South Korean artist called Kim Jung Mi with her song Spring. Came out in 1973 on the album Now, working with pioneering South Korean psychedelic producer Shin Jung-hyun. It's beautiful. So two tracks from a more folky genre. We got Kim Jung-mi and then Karen Dalton.

wonderful Karen Dalton with Are You Leaving for the Country. Thank you so much, everyone, for listening to this soundtrack time machine back to the 70s with Wanderlust. I'm Mariam, and thank you so much, producer Rufus. Thank you, everyone. And I thought I'd end with a 1973 classic. This is Patti Joe, first released in 1973 when she was discovered by Curtis Mayfield. And he'd by that time, Curtis had left the Impressions. He started his solo career as well as managing his label, Cartam Records, which he started with the manager of the Impressions, Eddie Thomas. So the label's name, Curtom. It's Curtis and Thomas. Hey. Written and produced by Curtis, so you know it's going to be an absolute banger, who also released his own version in the same year. And you might know this song from the Tom Moulton remix the next year, which made it into a real dance floor hit. But I'm going to leave you guys with this. Thank you so much for listening. Soul Jazz Records on the way. I'll see you all. Bisous, bisous.

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0: Yell bongo town. 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
0: It's when I get a snug of that. 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

0: 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We got feeling.
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Good evening. Welcome along to Soho Radio. Yeah, Soho Radio. And of course, a very extended big welcome to you all. My name's Norman Jay, and I'm going to be trying to musically entertain you, enlighten you for the next 2 hours. I hope I'll succeed.

1-800-875-1035. Hurricane Melissa. Oh no. I'm just thankful that I didn't have any family or friends, though I'm not Jamaican, affected by that. Oh, force of nature. So a big shout out to all my brethren, sisters, from the yard. Stay strong, and help is on the way.

somewhere between now and 9. A fantastic selection, beginning with the one I'm going to play first. If you've gone to my Facebook page, welcome there. You'll see I'm holding a little green box of 45s, the Philly box. And when I opened it, I found this.

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0: don't have any station ident jingles to hand. So I'll tell you. You're listening to me, Norman J, here on Soho Radio. Every week between 7 p.m. and 9 p.m. And as I alluded to earlier at the top of the show, I dug out my old Philadelphia singles box.
1: Really?
0: One of them. And when I opened it, a track by Lou Rawls fell out. His version, I'm not sure if it was ever released as a 45, but his version of You've Lost That Loving Feeling. That sounded so, so good. Next up was Will Downing and Misha Paris. Lovely duet, that one. Where is the love? Then a bit of this man, Stevie Wonder, with the original version of I Was Made to Love Her. Next up was Faith, Hope and Charity. One of my little shh tracks back in the day. Just wanted to say I love you. Then we went into some Chuck Jackson and his deep, funky version of You Keep Running Away. Love the Temptations version of that as well. Next up, we had Mr. Jerry Butler. Don't let this smile fool you. And then we hopped over to Chicago for some Stoned Out of My Mind by the Shy Lights. And this is a big fave, big London fave, big Kiss FM fave. I think I was playing it back in those days. Hypnus, I love this mashup. By Sleeve. And I remember I went to Japan that summer with this white label. In the clubs, they were going absolutely mad for it. They loved it. Every gig, I had to play this at least twice.

can't go wrong with a Stevie sample, if you can get away with it. A massive, massive bass clef track as well.

Sunday nights, just chilling with me, Norman J, here on Soho Radio. If we lose our way, bad, bad tune. Paul Johnson.

I know you all love this. I know you all know it. But it begs the question, which camp were you in? Blue Peter on BBC? Or Magpie on ITV? I was definitely Magpie. Much cooler, much funkier. The original 7-inch to the TV program Magpie, the Spencer Davies Group.

You can let me know on my Facebook page which group you were in. Magpie or Blue Peter?

original London boogie out of the US. Lamont Dozier, with Shout About It. You're listening to Kiss. Kiss. I've got that on the brain now after playing the Dirty Tracks. I'll try that again. You're listening to Soho Radio. Ah, that's better. With me, Norman J. As you know, I've been a lifelong fan of Mick Murphy and David Frank, also known as The System. One of their best and most commercial works.

if you were a breaker or a popper back in those days, you'll know all about this. Chaka Khan, right in the pocket back in those days. Produced by the system duo Murphy and Frank. Big 12. This is my night. Big shout out to my man, Bryce Mason and family. It's just after 8 o'clock there in New Zealand, 8 in the morning. And he's got this show blasting out. Respect, sir.

shout out to my man Mark Mitchell on this one. An original Linda Clifford fan from morning. You are. Linda Clifford. And before that, I just wanna. And before that, one of my favourite albums from that era, Curtis Mayfield's Heartbeat, and the title track, Heartbeats. Who knows it, feels it.

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White Horses, do you remember that? That was by Jackie. And the series The Baron by Edwin Astley.

Crackers on a Tuesday. The 100 Club on a Thursday night for Bluesville's House of Funk. And this used to kill it.

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And their mentor was Donald Byrd. Do It Fluid. I think you might recognise the bass line, where they got it from on this one.

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What a collaboration. Yes, Ricky P, Jump.

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0: using the bass line from the Blackbirds, Do It Fluid. 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
1: Story of the streets.
0: This is Sold Out.
1: Straight out of Compton.
0: That's the title.
1: Forever remembered. Forever feared.

You're listening to Good Times From Home with me, Norman Jay. Here, let's get it right this time. Soho Radio, yeah. I haven't played any South Soul in a while. Played this earlier today. And the sun came out. And I thought, this is going on the show tonight. If you've missed any or all of it, you missed a good one tonight, I think. But if you go to my Facebook page, I think that's the only social media I forgot. You'll find a link to Mixcloud plus a track listing. Love.

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Good Times from Home with me, Norman Jay, for 120 minutes or thereabouts. 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

like I just mentioned, in case you missed it, a full track listing is always published on my Facebook page the following day, along with a link so you can hear the show over and over and over and over on Mixcloud. And if you haven't been on my Facebook page today, or my Instagram, just stay with me and we can try to make it together. Just give you a heads up that my famous or infamous t-shirt, the anti-Nazi one where I'm putting a swastika in the bin, has been reissued thanks to public demand. Guys behind it said they've been inundated with requests for them to reprint it, so they have. And I think you'll find a link to the website there on my Instagram bio. So if you go to my Instagram page, look in the bio, there'll be a link there for it. I think they're available from tomorrow, limited rerun of the infamous anti-Nazi sweatshirt by Judy Blaine. You can have a quick look at it by going to my Facebook page. I'm modelling it. Along with my famous Philadelphia singles box.

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Carol Williams, Love Is You.

authentic, emotional disco. The real thing. James Wells, Baby, I'm Still the Same Man.

And my next track will be my last one for tonight. A record when I first heard when it was new, I couldn't make up my mind whether I liked it or not. And after a couple of plays, there's something in it that appealed to me. I did like it. And not just like it, I grew to love it. I've never played it on the radio before, not on any radio station I've ever been on. But I'm going to play it for you tonight. For your ears only. As soon as the intro comes in, you'll definitely know it. It celebrates its 50th year of release from one of the greatest rock bands ever. And it's not a guilty secret. I've always liked it. And I've always played this band's music. Anyway, enough of that. Have a good week. Stay safe, stay dry. Good night.

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0: Higher, giving you a 2-for-1. I'm saying higher and I'm saying higher. Get it? As usual, I'm in the mood. Good evening, good afternoon to you. The single most thing that I want to do and share with you is the best of Jamaican's music. My name is Oxman. For those that's never tuned in before, I was just surfing online and thinking, who's this nasal character? What we do is play the 2 hours of good music from Jamaica, rocksteady, reggae and ska. The regulars, they know what to do. They share the live with friends and families, associates too. Let them know that it's absolutely a safe place over here. There's no side effects. No broken glass. It's not a smart show. It's live. Midea. I'm not AI. Put your skeletons away, even if it's just for 2 hours. Put a block on the scrote next door. Who cares about him or her? Who cares? No cookies generated here. No glitches. Today my onset garden is Rufus. Vanna's not here. The show goes on. Hope you're feeling good and enjoying this fantastic sunshine that we've been having. We love the sun. We love the sun, sun, sun. We love the sun. I know it makes you feel good. Broadcasting as per usual on the sexy side of Soho. We're no longer on the sleazy side. We are broadcasting at the lower end of Poland Street on Broadwick Street. If you're coming from Oxford Street end, when you get to Sports Direct, it's the road directly opposite you. Feel free to come. Some of you will get in the studio and some you won't be able to. Depends on what the vibes that their security is feeling. All right, to waste not one month, let's get the show begin. Let the show commence. We start off a bit hardish as per usual.
1: 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Are you ready? 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

produced by Linville Thompson. First to the show, first of today. And the sweet vocals of the late Roman Stewart.

Download the Solo Radio app so you're picking us up nice and clear. Restoring your faith in good music right here, Soho Radio. The show has just begun. Soho Skank, get OC Hawksman. Well, I have just learnt, apart from I know every time I do a show, it gets loaded by 12 o'clock the next day, but it also gets repeated on Friday. I will just check the time. I should have just found that out. Actually, Rufus, do you know what time it gets repeated on a Friday, please? I can just let them know, because it is inconvenient, 6 to 8 for some people. Maybe some people just leaving work, making their way home. What time? From 6 to 8. Oh, on Friday. Same time, yeah. It gets repeated on Friday, 6 to 8. This is a dream tune that I used to just love and love.

Quanox, man.

Pio Raven, strong voice of Sugar Minot. Man, he used to churn them out. It's funny, like when you listen to the tunes over a period of time, all the artists have their time where they're constantly running like everything they touch. Al Campbell, Dennis Brown, Gregory, Sugar, the whole of them all have their moments where they just, you know, they're all Midas touch, same, you know what I mean?

When I Fall in Love. Yeah, very different from that style, Jamaican style. When I Fall in Wrong, when I Fall in Love by Douglas Booth, followed by the Araswaibi, aka Augustus Pablo, and my onset guardian Rufus has just given me the correct time where the show repeats on Friday, which is 4 to 6 UK time. All right, remember that. And by the way, so some of you listeners that are listening to the show, please, hopefully you have a really decent device, because it's when you listen reggae music, rocksteady, ska. It's not like the other genres. You need that frequency, that quality. You're the bass, you know what I mean? You don't want it going. You don't want it. Don't play it on a tin pan thing, is what I'm saying. You know what I mean? If you got a media pad or something like that, boombox, or you know, connect up your set to your hi-fi or something like that. You see me? That way you get the true definition of how reggae music is played. The feeler touching at your heart and soul.

out to the raver. Talking about the man like Dario, calling the raver. He's always up here, there, and everywhere. Alongside his brethren, Don CCO. And I hope I haven't butchered your name, bro. Big it up, thank you for tuning in to Soho Radio, Soho Scan. With the old Seahawks man. And good evening to those of you that's just switched on as well. You missed a bit, but as usual, it gets uploaded from tomorrow, 12 o'clock. Also gets repeated on Friday, 4 to 6. This is the 2026 World Cup edition at Soho Skank. Taking you up to 8 o'clock UK time.

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0: We recorded for Cox and Dud, and then for Phil Pratt.
1: Allah.
0: Also used to sing alongside Jimmy London as Rockin' House. Fantastic stuff there. And tomorrow, as per usual, always like to mention a midweek session. You know, when you're working hard all this week, I guess a lot of you have taken time off to watch the keep up with the World Cup, but maybe not, because it's been in the night anyway in the UK. But to break up your working week, tomorrow night, as per usual, the Golden Anchor, which is located on the border of Nunhead and Peckham, kicks off at 7 o'clock and finishes at 12, free entry, hosted by Doc Murdoch and Musclehead from Saxon Sound. Tomorrow's DJs is Keith Lawrence alongside What's He One? Yes, them tune there, What's He One? Yes, so it should be good. Both of them full of energy, should be a nice little session. So if you fancy that, breaking up your working week, you know what I mean? Start your weekend, you're looking forward for Friday. Tomorrow night, Thursday, is the place to be. 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
0: Here's a lovely little number that I'm going to send out to a beautiful little chick down in Broccoli area. Miss Rel Rellington B. Straight out of my backyard. Studio One.

quality song there, beautiful cover from Hortense Ellis, recorded at Studio One. But from there we go over to the Maritone Stable, Rocksteady.

for 2 hours and just tune into some good music, the best out of Jamaica, UK, Canada, America, rocksteady, ska, reggae. Your host, the Oxman, taking you through to 8 o'clock, and you're not secretly contracted, no fob needed, just come as you dare.

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I think Derek Morgan has sung this three times. But this is the original blueprint, straight out of that Treasure Drive. Oh, this sounds cozy. This is the piece without the horns, the raw version, the raw Jamaican version. Check it out.

0: 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She's tuning in. Thank you very much, Giovanna. I wonder if you're keeping tabs on her roof. Making sure said the show goes without incident. Big up yourself, yeah. Oh, as usual, the clock is just running.
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3: 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Original Chakadi must say that. Say on!
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0: Oh, I want to say good afternoon to the French people as well, all the people over there in France, and looking forward to coming there this week, making an appearance at Dub Camp on the 11th. I will reach there Friday and play Saturday afternoon. Looking forward to see you all. Suzanne, hopefully you're going to be there, assuming you're in France. And also Helen, hopefully you're going to be there, assuming you're in France. Eric as well, Eric Homeless, and all the people I know over there in France. I'm looking forward for that, so yeah.
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1: That shit we ask. That shit we ask.

Playboy, yo, truly, the Oxman is 5 minutes past the hour of 7 o'clock UK time. It's time for Brother Barber.

Oh, just thinking, I just heard from Rick. Rick, big up yourself, Rick up there in Sheffield. I think, apologies if the tune before was rocking all the plates off of the dinner table. Rick informs me that he's cooking this evening. He's on cooking duties. Cooking for wifey like Jill and his son, Anthony, Nathan, and Michael up there in Sheffield, tuning into SoHo Radio. What a fantastic choice you have made. Absolutely. All right, a couple of you. The correct check, yeah.

Pick up yourself, Jenna, because you know how we like to do it here. Variation, varieties of spice alive. I pick up Jenna over there in the West London area. Oh yeah, little one away. Jenna's favorite artist. 11 minutes past the hour, 7 o'clock UK time. Restoring the good faith in Jamaica music.

Rock steady from Slim Smith. Don't forget tomorrow, midweek session at the Golden Anchor on Evelina Road on the border of Peckham and Nunhead. Free to get in. Doors open at 7, doors close at 12. Keith Lawrence and Wassy Wan, the great Wassy Wan, Wassy Wan, Wassy Wan. Yeah, tuning in. This is So Old Skanker, taking right up to the very last second, 8 o'clock UK time. All right, I don't think you've heard anything as cool as this. This next tune that I'm going to play, you've never heard anything as cool as this. If you do, you have to let me know. And you've probably heard me play this before because I love it that much, yeah? This tune is so cool that once you start listening to it, you get into it, you forget your name. Trust me. This has got summer written all over it. Take a deep breath and listen. Don't talk to anyone in the house. Just pay attention to this. Drift away. Here we go, here we go, here we go!

What did I tell you? What a joy. Oh. Such a cigar, fat cigar tune. Love. That was Boris Gardner, by the way. And the Happening Band. 17 minutes past hour of 7 o'clock UK time. It's the Oxman.

0: Right, hold on, where am I? 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
1: I like a little bit of reggae. Only that reggae Oxman plays is just so, so old. 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
0: Ooh, this is another tearjaker. Misery. On top of misery. 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

Somebody really reminisces with this one. 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We keep it between us. Auntie Shapati Pata. John out there covering the fantastic Wemnium Johnny. 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Fantastic. Great version. As you know, we like to regulate, chop and change and rearrange. I'll just give you one more in that kind of style and then we switch it up again. Oh, you could say this is a... You could say this is an extended arm of that chick. I swear I didn't mean it. Or did I mean it? Doesn't matter, don't take it too serious. It's 29 minutes past the hour of 7 o'clock UK time. This is the Oxer.

big up my son Cole. He's just sent me a video. But I've got to say, the video that he sent me, it looks as if there's lockdown over there, because he's on his jacks on this really futuristic train line. It just reminded me of when we were in lockdown a few years ago, and I was on a Brixton Tube on the Underground, and I missed the opportunity to do a video shoot down there, because it was just me and probably two other humans. And that was it. And this tube was just so clean, spanking clean. And I can't smell, but I imagine it smelled a detergent, Domestos, Giazala, them something there. And it was just me and two other people. And I should have shot a video and done a little blog. Man, I missed it. 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Son, where you there? Where you there? Where you there? Where you there, son?

0: Chain game, the eyes, the green, sound of the Royals. 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

0: That's Dennis Brown with his debut, the first recording from Dennis Brown, produced by Derek Harriott, Lips of Wind. Lips of Wind. Oh, oh. Oh, yeah, take a breath. Oh, gosh, let me take a breath for real serious thing.
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1: Oh, this transports me back to the day when we used to say. Rumbler, produced by David Sinclair, aka Tapazuki, Tuna Ross and the Spears, and Robo Dobo. I forgot to warn you that this was coming on you now, to set your base. 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

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Go back right home. I love the drum pattern of that tune there. Absolutely murder along with the bass player. I see the time is running and passing as per usual. Has no respect for nobody. No plants, no humans. I'm going to send this one goes out to Steve and Brentford over there in the Holland.

Them are coming like one of them Jamaica festival shows. I tell you. Oh, I don't know. This could be the last one. Looking at the clock, it says 5 minutes. The struggle's not 5 minutes long. And this one is recorded at 13 Brentford Road, my backyard, my favourite place. You know the address down there in Kingston 5 in Jamaica, Tupper Cross Roads. This one is Al Campbell and Freddie McGregor combination. It's one of my old dub plates. But came out, I think, a couple of years ago for the public. Loves it. Sweet and mellow. So I like to finish off the show just nice.

I am so proud to say I was the only DJ with this tune for a few years until it got officially released, I don't know, 2-3 years ago from Soul Jazz, courtesy Freddie McGregor and Al Campbell, Studio One Recordings. Bad. Well, looking at the time, I just want to say thank you very much for spending and donating yet 2 hours of your time yet again. Make your faith be stronger than your fears, and we'll do this next week again and again and again and again and again and again and again and again. Thank you. Leave you the little blessings. Want to thank Rufus, my onset guardian, for tuning in.

0: Joan Jett and the Blackhearts, Bad Reputation, an absolute banger. And Joan Jett and the Blackhearts are playing a London show tonight at Airways Arc at Kensington Olympia. And even more impressively, they're playing a show on Friday, July the 10th, supporting My Chemical Romance at Wembley.
1: Wow, I just don't know how you hold all this information in your head.
0: No, neither do I. It's not like I've Googled it at all.

0: I was so excited this week to get the news of a new album from Maria Uzor. It's gonna be, yeah, so Fantasyland it's called, and it's due out on the 3rd of September. And that track is a little sneak preview for you all. Don't touch me.
1: Love it.
2: You're so awesome.
0: Don't
2: so
0: touch me.
1: So catchy.
0: You're listening to Getting Her Ears on Soho Radio. I'm Tash Walker.
1: I'm Kate Crodgington.
2: And I'm Mari Lane.
0: How are you both doing?
1: Good. Yeah. Pleased to be back on air with you both after missing the last show, which you hosted expertly.
0: It was actually, no offense to you guys, it was so nice. Yeah. I've been having such a frantic week, and it was just so nice to sort of come in here and like play music in a square box on my own.
1: Yeah, I get it. No offence taken.
0: No, yeah, it was great. And Mari, you were just telling us about how you did your first march at Pride.
2: I did,
0: this weekend. Pride in London. How was it?
2: It was good. It was really, it's much needed at the moment, and but it's quite joyous to be with the community, with Switchboard, and to march with them. It felt very special.
0: Great.
2: It's lovely.
0: Great. So good. So what have we got coming up on the show today, Kate?
1: What haven't we got coming up on the show today?
0: Here we go.
1: Well, what we have got is tunes, obviously, new music tunes. And then in around an hour's time, we've got two members of the team who run Decolonize Fest coming into the studio to tell us all about their upcoming festival for punks of colour in October. So stay tuned for that.
0: Yeah. And hit us up on Instagram at
1: Get In Her Ears.
0: And if you want to get your track played on the show, all of our details can be found on the contact section of our website.
1: GetInHerEars.com. Yes, I saw you hesitate, Mari. I was like, no, come on. Get in there on the .com.
2: Just .com.
0: And now I'm going to play you one of my favourite tracks from the beautiful artist Nourished by Time, who I have played on the show before, actually. Mm. One of my most listened to last year. Always living in the past, me. And I'm going to be seeing them at the Barbican on Saturday, and I cannot wait. This is one of my favourite tracks. It's called Automatic Love, and this is Nourished by Time. Enjoy.

0: Dublin four-piece Dose and their latest single Consumed, which is taken from their debut EP Sycophantic, which they released via Pizza Pizza Records in May. And I'm a big fan of Dose, which features Lizzie from Bitch Falcon, who we were big fans of here on the show. And I really, really, really want Dose to come and play a show in the UK soon. They've just been touring Ireland at the moment. So if they could just sort that out immediately, that would be great for me.
1: Yeah. Well, let's let's investigate. Yeah.
0: But the EP is excellent. Let's all listen to the EP.
2: Yeah,
0: so
2: definitely.
0: My Dose.
2: And who's another band that you're a big fan of, Kate?
0: Well, rumour has it there's this really hot up-and-coming band called Sun Viper. It's actually you that told me about them, Tash, but you just played us a little video of their performance off
2: they
0: it, and it was
2: absolutely
0: amazing.
2: Pretty
0: cool. I'm not
2: pretty cool. Featuring none other than Rosie Murray on drums. Shout out to Rosie Murray, the one and only drummer from Sun Viper, coming to a town near you soon.
0: A legend
1: very
0: in the making,
1: cool.
0: quite frankly.
1: Next Dave Grohl.
2: Yeah. Just to be transparent, that is my niece, who is an absolute legend. I love you, Rosie. I just watched the video that mummy sent. You're rocking it, babe. At 8 years old, that is real talent.
0: Never stop rocking, Rosie. Okay. Up next, I have a track from Istanbul-based shoegaze artist Nazia, spelt N-A-Z-I-R-E. And she released one of my favourite songs of 2025. It's called June Bug. So I'm really pleased that she's back with this new music. And this single is called Leech, and it's inspired by a dubious friendship. And this track will be featured on Nazia's upcoming debut album, Glitch Folk, which is set for release later this year. So here it is, Leech by Nazia.

0: Pretty Little Fantasy, the latest single from Nashville-based artist Brennan Weddle, a message of personal power and gender expression. And I just love the tracks Snarling Energy and Weddle's like Sheryl Crow reminiscent vocals. Quite Sheryl Crow.
1: Bit Courtney Love, Sheryl Crow.
0: Yeah, and she's actually labelled her sound Grunge Tree.
1: Oh,
0: like
1: great.
0: Grunge meets country, which I think that's my new favourite genre. She's got a new album coming out next month, and which features collaborations with other faves like Waxahachie and Snail Mail.
1: Very
0: excited about that.
2: Great. Cool.
1: Lovely. Thank you for playing that, Mario. I enjoyed it.
0: You're welcome.
1: Brennan Weddle.
0: Yeah.
1: Pretty Little Fantasy. Okay, I've got another gig. Oh, I know. I'm all about gigs this month.
0: So busy.
1: It's because I've been doing so many events where I like am the person talking. I can't even do it anymore. It's so nice to go to something where you're like not the person on stage. So I'm all about the gigs this month. And next Monday I'm going to be heading to the third place just down the road from here to see Aloia. And the last time I saw her was at the Scala. So I am so totally buzzed to be getting a much more intimate experience. Her name's pronounced A-L-E-W-Y-A, if anyone is interested. It's also a Monday night.
2: Mm. Bold.
1: I know.
0: It's quite nice to have something.
1: Bold or inspired.
2: Both.
1: What a way to start the week, I say. Yeah. Now. I don't know how I'll feel on Monday. But this track, Simeon Mountain, is taken from her recent incredible album, Zero, which is out now. So enjoy.

0: And that was the beautiful new single from Midori Yeager, Planted. And having been a big fan since hearing her debut EP, Unplanted, earlier this year, I'm now really looking forward to her upcoming new collection, which is kind of a counterpart to that EP, which is called Replanted. And it's released at the end of next month. And taken from the EP, that single, Planted, reflects on Midori's personal experiences of migration after moving from Japan to the UK as a child and then returning to Japan when she was 16. And I just love the way her kind of rich vocals are interweaved with her kind of syncopated cello melodies that run throughout it. It's really beautiful.
1: Yeah.
2: Very nice.
0: Yeah.
1: I enjoyed
0: really
1: that.
0: Really like Midori.
1: Syncopated is a great word, Mari.
2: I was just thinking that. I was like, we don't use that enough.
1: Out of your mouth.
2: Yeah. I love that.
0: I don't actually know if I used it in the right
1: way,
0: but it's a good word.
2: Start using it on every show.
1: Absolutely.
0: Everything is syncopated.
1: Yeah.
2: Good band name.
1: Yeah. Great.
2: Up next, bit of a vibe change, an unexpected vibe change.
0: Do you love those?
2: It's actually, well, maybe it is a little bit gloomy, but it's kind of, it's from LA-based synth pop artist Catherine Moan, who I've played on the show before. Its song is called No Magic, and it's lifted from her upcoming album, CM Ultra, which is due on the 17th of July via Born Losers Records, which I really love the name of as well. Yeah. So No Magic is inspired by, this is in quotations, spiritual coping mechanisms in the face of difficulty and coming down to reality and accepting that there are things you can never change. But I think, I guess it's like bittersweet electronica, very inspired by Depeche Mode. So I think that's probably why I like it, and that's why I was going to say gloomy.
1: Yeah.
2: But Depeche Mode are gloomy, but poppy at the same
1: time.
2: Yeah,
1: I know what you mean. Yeah.
2: So yeah, this
1: even
2: is...
1: sad people have to dance.
2: Exactly.
0: Yeah, that's a good motto.
2: And on that note, this is Catherine Moan, No Magic.

0: That's morning time. Oh, I just love Arthur Russell's voice so much.
1: Beautiful.
2: Really soothing.
0: Oh, so good. Anyway, I'm getting distracted. That's Us / Wild Combination by Arthur Russell, a golden oldie fuel. I'm not quite sure why, but something has happened to me over the last couple of weeks where all I've been able to listen to is Arthur Russell. Maybe it's the sunshine. I don't know. Maybe I'm leaning into like the ghosts of the past.
1: Ooh. Ooh. Who are you? Me?
0: Yeah, I know. What? But I love it. There's something about Arthur's voice that feels like listening to nature, I think, but make it queer. Yeah. It's got this really amazing tone, hasn't it, to it, like dusty almost.
2: Yeah, really, yeah, soothing and a bit like a Noni in a way, the kind of tone of it is
0: a bit transcendental. Yeah,
2: otherworldly, but
0: totally. Yeah, I really agree with that. And I think there's something that knowing that Arthur burned bright and then left this world too soon gives you this really interesting sort of like queer time travel experience when you listen to their songs, because they feel so alive again in your ears. And speaking of gigs again, did you say gig?
2: Again?
0: Yeah, I'm going to be heading to Earth on the venue. I'm on Earth right now. I'm going to be heading to Earth on the 18th of August to see Speakers Corner Quartet celebrate this queer icon with a night of music dedicated to Arthur.
1: Wow. So
0: it's going to be beautiful. Be yeah, I'm really looking forward to that. But now I'm going to play you a new track from Jonah's Policewoman. Well, it's not new per se. It's a new take on an old track. In Joan's words, it's the track Anyone, and then in brackets, Real Life Evolution version. Okay. But Anyone is one of my faves. It was originally released on Real Life, which is Joan's 2006 iconic album, which I listened to on repeat earlier this year when I was melting. And so it's got a really special place in my ears for something that sort of helped piece me back together. So when I saw this track come out, I was just overjoyed.
1: Aww.
0: A new version of Anyone, like me, for us all to listen to. So yeah, this is Anyone, the Real Life Evolution version, please, by Joan as Policewoman. Now.

Sleep. Originally by Penelope Traps. Originally by Penelope Traps, but reworked here by Gazelle Twin, who's one of my favourites, and Prisma 9, who is new to me. And this version of Sleep features on Penelope's latest LP, Ops Novum, a Requiem reworked, which expands on the concepts of death, grief and love that she originally explored on her albums A Requiem and A.

0: queer core supergroup of Dreams, featuring Healy from Fight Milk, Carl from Adults, and Jen from Because Reasons, Lemonade Zin, and lots of other bands. And the band's like mega cute repertoire focuses on songs inspired by queer characters in films. So they've got one about But I'm a Cheerleader. They've got one about the Meg.
1: J'adore.
0: I thought it might get Tash's attention.
1: It did.
0: And yeah, I saw it was the queerest shark film.
1: Yeah. Happy to talk more about that. When your worlds collide.
0: But this single is about Anybody's from West Side Story, who's a character with hardly any lines, who's depicted as a tomboy in the original. But in the 2021 remake, they're sort of explicitly a trans character. And Healy from the band says, "I've loved this character since childhood and always felt robbed that they didn't get a song of their own. So please picture this song happening right before Tony goes and has a big fight." So here it is. It's Faves Tomboy Grandpa with Anybody's.
2: "I ain't never gonna get married. Too noisy. You ain't never gonna get married. Too ugly.

0: Jen Kloher. I am the river, the river is me, which I love this track. Obviously it came out a while ago, but I've been listening to this track, and in light of reading Robert McFarlane's book, Is the River Alive? Anyone heard of it?
1: I've heard of it.
0: Yeah, but spoiler alert, the answer is yes, the river is alive. Because we're in a moment right now where nature needs to listen to us, I think. And Robert McFarlane goes on this big trek and meets people all across the UK, including South America, where they're doing a lot of amazing work to define the rights of nature and have nature recognised for its rights in the legal framework. And it's really amazing. And that off of the back of this big excursion, they made a song which includes the sounds of the cloud forest that was recorded when they were writing this song. And so they're going through the legal courts at the moment here in the UK to see if they can get the cloud forest recognised as entitled to IP and copyright on the song.
1: Oh, wow.
0: And the legal system is breaking down because they don't understand how this could work, because there needs to be an established body. And it's like amazing to see it sort of melt in reaction to that. But the rights of nature have been established already. And it's a really interesting point in time on like how we can honor nature, especially in light of what's happening globally with like climate change, and thinking about how we're constantly destroying them and breaking the rights of nature apart. So I'm thinking a lot about rivers and also being a river, right? Like how we learn so much from nature about ourselves, and we have this responsibility, I think, to be able to give something back to nature. So anyway, more on that another time. I am the river, the river is me.
1: Really?
0: And is the river alive?
2: Yes.
0: Yes, thank you. Okay, great. Right, Kate, what are we going to listen to next?
2: We've got another gear change up next. We've got the latest single from Bristol band and Getting Here Is Favourites, Grandma's House, which is lifted from their upcoming debut album, Baby, You're a Winner, which is set for release on the 21st of August by Brace Yourself Records. And this single, The Table, is a reflection on both a failed relationship and the band's own experiences of being women in the music industry. So Grandma's House have also announced alongside the album, they've got a big UK and EU tour coming up, including a headline show at Oslo in London on the 17th of November. So tickets are on sale for that now. This is Grandma's House, The Table.

0: was Downtown Boys with Your Ghost, taken from their new album Public Luxury. And yeah, I'm such a big fan of Rhode Island's Downtown Boys. Their fierce industrial punk and the way that their political drive and desire for social change kind of seeps into everything that they create. And the themes running through the new album kind of reflect a hope and determination that a better world is possible, but also whilst raging against the injustices and horrors that continue to strip marginalised communities of their rights. But yeah, and I just really love their empowering energy and the kind of consistent message that continues through all their music. They're coming over to the UK in December, I think playing Moth Club, and I'm very excited to finally see them live.
1: Nice. They can never take your hope and your imagination.
0: No.
2: Exactly.
0: Exactly. Well said.
2: Well, that was some profound things on today's show, I must say.
3: It's the weeds.
2: Emphasis on the S at the end there.
3: Yeah.
2: So up next, we've got a track by Sacred Paws, who we're big fans of here at Get In Her Ears. It's called Jump Into Life. And I've picked this track because they will be playing Decolonize Fest. And we've been joined in the studio by two members of the Decolonize Fest team who we're going to be chatting to straight after this track. So stay tuned. This is Sacred Paws, Jump Into Life. We'll be right back.

0: You are listening to Get In Her Ears on Soho Radio, and that was Sacred Pause with Jump Into Life, who will be playing at Decolonize Fest on the 3rd and 4th of October at Signature Brew in East London. And we've been joined in the studio by some of the Decolonize Fest team, who we are thrilled to have here today. So can you introduce yourselves and tell us how you personally got involved with Decolonize Fest?
1: Yeah, I'm Ishani. I've been with the festival for, gosh, what we are now, 7 years, I guess. Since 2019, it's a little bit of a boring story, but I just like wrote them an email and they were like, yeah, just come, we'll see. And I messed up my first shift because I was meant to do it on door and I did it on merch, or vice versa, one of those two things. It didn't really matter, but I'm still here years later.
0: Love that for you.
2: I didn't know that, so that's quite fun. But my name is Atia. I joined very recently, actually. I joined this recent festival. That was because they did a new initiative to do trainee sound engineer. So like you spent the 2 days of the festival shadowing the engineer.
0: Cool.
2: And then they just invited us to stay. Oh, that's excellent. How I got started.
0: Yeah. Oh, it's so nice, Shani, you've been here for 7 years and it's here, you're brand new. It can get contrasting experiences.
1: Yeah, absolutely.
0: Very exciting. So for anyone who's listening who doesn't know what Decolonize Fest is, it's an annual non-profit DIY London-based punk festival by and for punks of colour. And it's been the launch pad for so many bands and artists over the years. So it started in 2017,
1: yes,
0: is that right?
1: Is, yeah.
0: So it's been going for nearly 10 years, so impressive. So yeah, the launch pad for loads of artists over the years, including Nova Twins, Bob Villain, Spider, Whitelands, The Nun, I think.
1: Yep.
0: Mari. Yeah, Mari, you went to the festival last year. Mari doesn't have a mic, so she's just nodding very vehemently. So do you have... maybe this is more directed at Shani, but do you have any memories from previous Decolonized festivals that really stand out for you?
1: Oh my gosh, there are so many. I actually, one of the first festivals, because I got involved at the 2019 festival without like having organized any of it, the next one was literally like an online festival.
0: Oh, which of course, because of COVID. Yeah.
1: Which was a really weird transition to make. And it was also our first foray into getting Arts Council funding, so it was like that's right. Very memorable to me, and I remember all of these bands literally like recording these live sets in cave-esque, I'm trying to remember who it was, I don't think it's going to come to me right now, but there was like one band who literally recorded their live set in a cave and it looked absolutely sick. It was really really cool. My friend Kapil remembers it very well as well and talks to me about it all the time, so maybe if he's listening he'll tell me later.
0: Tweet us quickly. No, Blue Skies, not tweet.
1: But I think we've just had a really great run. Like we've been working with Signature Brew for a few years now and that's been a fantastic partnership, so I think just it's all good vibes. Yeah,
0: that's what we want, that's what we like to hear. So I mean, I've just said what were your highlights from previous lineups, but I haven't even mentioned the lineup so far for this year's festival. So you've got Sacred Pause, mm-hmm. Baby Said, mm-hmm. Mashal, Digora, Eat Boys and Uninvited, with many more bands to be announced.
1: Yes.
0: And also workshops to be announced as well. So I guess when is the next wave of artists going to be announced, and what in particular are you excited about for the artists I've just named?
1: I actually have no idea when they're going to be announced because I'm not like that intimately familiar with our social media plan.
0: Okay.
1: A nice vague soon, but I'm pretty sure it'll be this month.
0: Cool.
1: Yep. I am really excited to see Sacred Pause. I've seen Ray Ags do stuff for us before. Mm-hmm. They were on our Glasgow On Tour show. Maybe that's like my favorite memory from the past few years. They just did a really sick set where they got in the pit, and I'm really excited to see them in this configuration because I've not.
0: Cool.
1: I think that's going to be really fun. I'm also really excited to see another one of our On Tour artists come back, Hang Linton.
0: I saw them at Supersonic Festival earlier this year in April in Birmingham. So good.
1: Yes.
0: Yeah.
1: Really,
0: really great crowd. Yeah.
1: Yeah. They're just fab. They're like absolutely electric live. So it's going to be really,
0: Oh, it's exciting.
2: I think I'm most excited for Uninvited. I've been following them in Canada for like years. Or like just like seeing in the past, because I came over to London a couple years ago, but how I knew Decolonize Fest is that I just like look at your lineups and just stalk them every year. And then when the online festival came, that's when I watched them. And then I've been following. And now that I'm a part of it, I'm like, oh, yes, this band is here.
0: Yeah.
2: So I'm excited to see
0: cool.
2: Uninvited.
0: That really is the core as well, isn't it, of what Decolonize Fest is about. It's about seeing something and then feeling like you can be a part of it too. So if you feel like, I know you're new to the team, Atia, but you really feel like like you feel like you're a proper core member of the team now?
2: I mean, I hope so. But I think it is like, I like, it's a, it is a collective at the end of the day. Mm. So there's not really like a hierarchy. So it's just like showing up when you can, which I think is quite admirable, especially when you're working in like a non-profit sort of terms.
0: Of course, yeah. I know also Decolonize Fest do DJ sets. I saw Steph from Decolonize do a DJ set at Supersonic Festival earlier this year. Mm-hmm. And I know you have the Decolonize Choir as well.
1: Yes.
0: So yeah, talk to me about those things. You're not just the festival, you're kind of everywhere, which is great.
1: Well, we like to have our finger in lots of pies. I think right now, so we have, I want to say three DJs in our midst. We have Steph, who has definitely done a bunch of sets. And then we also have Estella and Alex on the team, who are informally called Back to Back Baby.
0: Cool.
1: And they, like, I don't know if they've ever actually successfully done a back to back set, because they've always been bumped for something or the other. But one day they will, and it's going to be fab. But so they did, I think that Steph and Estella have previously done a back to back set at Supersonic as well. But it's always really sick to see what they come up with. And in terms of the choir, we have a few open sessions coming. So if you feel like singing, we will be doing that at least once a month for the next 2 months.
0: Cool. Nice. Yeah. To just check your social media for
1: dates. Yes, our social media is, like, yeah, just check it at Decolonize Choir.
0: Great.
1: Yeah.
0: You mentioned earlier, Ashani, COVID and how the festival went online. That must have been quite a huge challenge to overcome, and that you also got Arts Council funding, which is really great, and I know that's continued. So I mean, maybe this is a bit of a big question, but what do you think are the main challenges that Decolonize Fest kind of faces, kind of both this year and maybe in the future?
1: I think that money is a big one. Like, we are so fortunate to have had Arts Council funding for the past couple of years. That hasn't always been the case. Between 2021 and last year, we did have like a big gap where we didn't really have any, and PRS also was really helpful during that time.
0: Okay.
1: But being a not-for-profit collective, it means like we have a certain way that we'd like to do things, paying artists fairly, not having kind of opaque, like those opacities that other festivals might, where they're like, you know, someone with a manager might be able to push for more. We just don't have the sort of wiggle room for that, but also we don't really believe in it as a team. So it's important to us to be able to kind of keep that fair, and it's also really hard to do that if we don't get funding.
0: Of course, it's a real struggle. Isn't it? And I mean, yeah, any non-profit organization will know that, but I mean, I'm pleased that you have had funding this year on a personal level. I'm very pleased for you.
1: Thank you so much. Yeah, it's really exciting. Like, I think we would definitely be able to do it, but it's more just like how much of a swing it is, and especially thinking about pre and post 2020, the narrative is so different now. And what people, like, even what punters can stretch their own wallets for is very different.
0: Absolutely,
1: than it was before. And like, obviously we have to respect our crowd. We don't want anyone to be like putting themselves out financially, so we do have means for lower wage tickets, or for people to win access as well, or volunteer their way into the festival. But it's just like, I think really navigating that is so tricky. Yeah. I'm sure you know from putting on gigs yourselves as well.
0: Yeah, I mean, Mari's our gig person, but yeah, it is. Yeah. I think what you said about you don't want to put the cost of an event onto your audience, your community, your fan base. So that is very, very tricky. But Mari spoke very highly of Decolonize Fest last year, and the community and the just overwhelming vibe of supportiveness at the festival, which is so crucial to its success. So if anyone is listening today and wants to play a future Decolonize Fest, wants to be on their lineup, what's the best way to do that? Is it to contact you on Instagram? Is there an email?
1: We have an email. I would recommend getting in touch by email, but also if you are playing shows in London in the meantime, let us know, because it's kind of like the inbox is full of stuff that we have to do.
0: So if you're really boring, isn't it, organizing?
1: Like, what can you do? But if you can make it easy for us to, like, I'm not saying you should offer us free access, but if you're like, oh, well, I'm doing this thing, it's like next week locally to you. That is fab.
0: Yeah,
1: that's like, we obviously are also open to stuff further afield, but it's like a lot of the artists recently have been people that are on our cool, I'm not gonna say me, but like our coolest people's radars. And then we always have bands as well from other local endeavors. So we usually have a first timers band come through. Mm. So trying to support new local talent, for example. We have them from somewhere else as well, but I'm drawing a blank on where right now.
0: I feel like a lot of the questions I've asked you should have, like, you had to do revision for stuff. I'm really sorry.
1: It's okay. Yeah. But I would say, if you're playing a local show, let us know about it. If you're involved in your community and, like, you're making waves in that way, not, like, making waves in a gross industry way. But
0: I think that's an important thing to emphasize.
3: Like, let's have the subject, like, gig next week. Yeah. Near you,
1: put it in Peckham.
3: It's right there.
1: Yeah,
3: no need to even open it. Yeah, this is great. This is so important though. When you get so many emails, all you have is subject at some point, and it's overwhelming. So you heard it here first. Subject is important.
1: I would also say, if you happen to be playing, there are like I think 5 or 6 of us are in bands. If you happen to be like opening with one of our bands or playing alongside us, let us know. We can pay attention. It's fine. The likelihood is not that low, honestly.
2: I also think on top of that, because all of us are artists or creators in our own way, just by virtue of being in the community, we'll probably find you if you're cool. Like, I don't think you... Like, it's good to send an email, put us on the radio, but I also think if you're roaming around, if you're just outside, we'll also find you if you're cool enough.
1: I think it's nice.
0: Yeah, I like that.
1: I think people literally have gotten sets off being, like, really friendly at the previous festival. Aww.
2: Exactly.
1: Which is like not in a nepotism way, just they've been really good vibes, and then we've been like, oh, we that would be them. Nice. Yeah.
0: But that's the whole point. Like you say, the community, that's the whole point of it, is to like get out there, meet people, interact with people, create art with people. Like that's 100%. So wonderful. And it's a similar thing for First Timers Fest, which you mentioned as well. I just think it's so nice to see these things overlapping, and everybody, despite the admin and despite the lack of funding, is still doing it and is still really, really passionate about it. So that's why it was so nice to have you both on as guests today. Thank you so much for giving up your time to chat to us.
1: Thank you for having us.
0: So anyone who doesn't already have a ticket, get one. It's for Decolonize Fest, 3rd and 4th of October at Signature Brew in East London. And we're going to play a track by another band who are playing the festival. It's Baby Said with Take Everything.

0: be said, Take Everything, and they will be playing at Decolonize Fest in October, 3rd and 4th of October at Signature Brew. Tickets are on sale now. 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Thank you to Ashani and Atiyah for coming in as well.
1: Yeah, shout out to those guys.
2: Great.
1: Nice to have people in the studio, isn't it?
0: Yeah, it is. Yeah. It's a nice little vibe change.
1: And now it's time for the tracks of the show. Mine is up first, and it comes from High, a firm favourite of mine, but it is an incredible remix of That's All I Ask by Nina Simone. It's just amazing. And another exciting news, High has announced a new album that is also going to be released in October. On the 9th of October, so it seems like it's the month to get ready
0: for.
1: Big month. It's the autumn month. The heat will be reducing, Kate.
0: Thank goodness.
1: You will be coming outside.
0: Wake up. Yeah.
1: But yes, I love this track so much. It's honestly amazing. Like when I first heard it the other day, I had to listen to it again straight away. So this is That's All I Ask by Nina Simone, remixed by High.

0: That's All I Ask by Nina Simone, remixed by Hi. How good was that?
1: So good.
0: Really did you
1: good.
0: Enjoy that?
1: Strong Tash Walker vibes.
0: Yeah. Bring in the vibes.
2: And Nina's voice just over
1: the top. Oh, I know.
2: It's very...
1: the so perfect
2: good.
1: Fit.
0: Win-win. Ding, yes. Ding.
1: So up next, we've got my Get In Her Ears track of the show, which comes from Seattle-based duo Good Grief. And they're self-described as If Wet Leg and Boy Genius Had a Sleepover, which I really enjoy. And their band members, Ella and Wendy, befriended each other in an online grief group after they both sadly lost their dads.
0: Oh.
1: But something lovely has come out of it. They're now in a band together.
0: I'm so in the... I love the idea of grief and creativity.
1: Yeah, it's really cool, isn't it? So they decided to start making tunes together as Good Grief. And Bait Shop, which is what I'm about to play, is their debut single. And they sent us a really lovely email saying they've been listening to our Get In Her Ears Soho radio show. So
0: shout
1: if
0: out
1: you want to
0: grief.
1: Get my attention, all you have to do is send me a lovely email saying that you like our show.
0: Yeah.
1: And also have good music, which they do have.
0: I was thinking about them meeting to like grieve and mourn their dads. And that now they're like making music from it. It's like the most beautiful way of honouring.
1: Yeah, keeping the memory alive, isn't it? So sweet. They're currently working on their debut album, which is the aptly titled Not Over It. And that's okay, because you don't have to get over it.
2: No.
1: So keep your eyes peeled for more info about that from the Seattle band in the near future. But this is my Get In Her Ears track of the show. It's called Bait Shop, and it's by Good Grief.

0: Slothrust with Burn the Deck, and I've been a huge fan of Slothrust for a long time, and I think seeing them live in New York back in 2022 might have been the best gig I've ever been to.
1: Oh,
0: it was very exciting.
1: Bold statement.
0: Yeah, I mean, I guess being in New York was cool, but I think I think they were the thing that made it the best gig ever.
1: Oh, nice. What an accolade.
0: Yeah, front person Leia is so cool. Now following their 2025 EP Wildcard, this new single Burn the Deck showcases the kind of swirling immersive allure and fierce scuzzy energy that I love so much. And off the track, front person Leia says it's a surrealist disruptor's anthem, a song encouraging people to dismantle the current systems, keeping them in a cage of their own making. It beckons listeners to carefully consider what they are consuming and challenge their notion of who is really driving. So yeah, good sentiment behind the song. Very poignant right now. And if you're in the US, you can catch Slothrust on their upcoming dystopian theatre tour throughout the autumn. So yeah, you really should go because best gig ever. And I'm very jealous that you get to go.
2: What an endorsement.
1: Right.
2: So up next, we have a track from Japanese-born, London-based songwriter Marina Yozora, who I've played on the show before. The track is called Snow Heat, and it's a rumination on the duality of memory and a brief connection with someone that now exists only in Marina's mind. And to honour the intensity of that fleeting moment, Marina is planning to share different versions of Snow Heat over the coming weeks. So an acoustic version, a version with a violin and a cello, and so on and so forth.
1: Yeah, because like when you think about something, the memory of something is only the last time you remembered it. So it's always evolving and changing from the actual time that it happened.
2: Exactly.
1: I love that.
0: Another poignant.
2: Just honestly, you're on fire today. Not that you're not normally, but
1: no, some days I'm not.
2: We all have those days. But yeah, Marina wants the track to linger in the ether like the original memory that inspired it. So also, Marina will be playing a show live at The Social here in London on the 5th of August too. So if you like the sound of this, go and see her. This is Marina Yozora, Snow Heat.

0: Mother Church with The Long Way Round, an unlikely collaboration between a founding member of much-hyped London band Happy Meal Limited with an ordained reverend whose voice you can hear, Tatty. And so Mother Church, yeah, a pretty intriguing project, unlikely collaboration. And that song, The Long Way Round, is taken from the group's debut album, which will be released this autumn. And that song is an Adam and Eve inspired story of desire with references to Christina Rossetti's sapphic poem, The Goblin Market.
1: A classic, studied it for A-level.
0: Oh, you know all about it. And yeah, I just love its atmospheric, folk-strewn musicality and glistening celestial vocals, perfect glimpse into the captivating majesty of the world that Mother Church can create. And yeah, I've had a sneaky listen to the album and it's really great.
1: Oh,
0: so
1: nice.
0: Keep your ears peeled.
1: Cool. Will do. Up next, a complete vibe change.
0: Oops.
1: What are the chances? We have an excellent new track from Yorkshire-born London-based producer Cloyd, spelt K-L-O-Y-D, featuring Tongue Tied. It's taken from their brand new mixtape New Love, released via Underplay and Anjuna Deep, and this is called Everything For You. It's this blissful mix of dancing beats and lilting vocals, and we're big fans of Cloyd. Here again.
2: Yes.
1: Cloyd, here again.
2: Yes.
1: Let's go.

0: Everything For You by Cloyd featuring Tongue Tied. Oh yeah. Mm.
1: Can you believe that we've already made it to the end of the show?
0: I know, it's flown by.
2: Cannot believe it.
1: Whoa. Okay, Mari, hit me up with the gigs we've got coming up. Okay, are you going to do it?
0: I'm pointing at Mari.
1: Mari, it's coming what's up. What's happening?
2: On the 14th of August, we're in Brighton at the Pipeline with Fight Milk and Super Friends for great gig. 25th of September, we're collaborating with Dog Violet to host their special EP launch at the Victoria.
1: Nice.
2: And the 25th of October, another collaboration, this time with F Choir for their very special 10-year anniversary gig at Earth.
1: It's going to be amazing.
2: It's going to be a very special night. Yeah, amazing. Very exciting. So very exciting times coming up. See you in Brighton on the 14th of August, hopefully.
1: Great. And we'll be back next month.
0: We will.
1: In August. But in the meanwhile, it is Trans Pride coming up.
2: Yeah.
1: So get on the streets and march. This is the time to protest.
2: Yes, 25th of July.
1: It is, Mari. That's right. So hope to see you all there. But in the interim, what are we going to end the show with?
2: Going to end the show with long-time favourites, the legendary Team Dretch. They've got their first new music in 30 years. Called One Song. It's taken from their upcoming album and they're playing in London soon, and which is very exciting.
1: Great.
2: Well, so here is Team Dretch with One Song.
1: Thanks everyone.
0: Thanks.
2: Bye. Thank you. Bye. Bye.

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3: Well, now. What have we here?

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1: Like we always do about this time.
2: Regulators!
3: Seven. Hospitality.

Hello. Well, good evening, ladies and gentlemen. What we like to do right here, well, first of all, let me let you know who I am. Well, I go by the name of Andre 3000, right? And we're here from a little place called, like, Stankonia, Georgia, right? You know, right now, everybody wants to be from space and, like, wants to be from...

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3: 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I bought the whole hood with
1: me. 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

Always on nine, still on nine. Ain't nothing changed, we still on chrome, little daddy. And in the same place.

I gotta get my shine on. Southern Hospitality.

Good afternoon, everybody. It's Andy Lewis on Soho Radio. And I'm really excited to be back here again for the next couple of hours. I hope you're as excited to be listening to me as I am to be broadcasting towards you.

And as has been the theme for the last couple of shows, I've been delving around in the deepest, darkest recesses of my studio stroke shed. And finding boxes full of records that I haven't really had a chance to go through in... how long have we been here? Oh yeah, 14 years. So consequently, there's things I've forgotten all about, and some of them I really haven't played on the show before, but as I've explained on previous programmes, I've discovered I've got multiple copies of something, so apologies for any repetition.

I think I might have played this before. This is Beat Power by Joe Hyder. But I definitely haven't played the next record before because I'd forgotten all about it. Nearly 30 years ago, perhaps, I had a friend who had a friend who had a contact with the people that were putting together compilations of Motown stuff on CD. And some of it got put onto scratchy old acetates for people who DJed in the clubs in London, myself included. And I'm going to play one of them now. This is Brenda Holloway and Reconsider.

Andy Lewis on Soho Radio, where we've just heard I'm Through Losing You by King George, and not Kig George, which I've got written down here. Before King George, it was Dean Parrish, fantastic version of Tell Her. And we heard Robert Parker, Let's Go Baby, Where the Action Is, the B-side of Barefootin', of course. And a big favourite in the jukebox at Black Vine Studios. Before Robert Parker, we heard I Can't Change from Lorraine Chandler. And Fool to Fool by Shep, which I absolutely have forgotten I had. And it's a fabulous thing, that is. And then my scratchy old acetate that somebody carved for me of Reconsider by Brenda Holloway. And up next, it's a record that my mate Pete put me onto. This will be Green Veiled Orchids by The Universals.

I was born in a city that they call the Windy City. They call it the Windy City because of the Hawk. The Hawk, the almighty Hawk, Mr. Wind. Takes care of plenty of business around wintertime. The place that I lived in was on a street that happened to be one of the dead-end streets, where there was nothing to block the wind, the elements, nothing to buffer them for me, to keep them from knocking my bed down, Jim. I mean, really stocking it to me. When the boiler was bust and the heat was gone, Jim, I had to get fully dressed before I could go to bed. Of course, I couldn't put on my goulashes because they had buckles on them, and my folks didn't play that. They said, don't you tear my bed clothes with some goulashes on. But I was fortunate. As soon as I was big enough to get a job and save enough money, get a ticket, catch anything, I split. I said, one day I'm gonna return, and I'm gonna straighten it all out. And I'm about ready to go back now. So I thought I'd tell you about it.

Andy Lewis on Soho Radio, where I've just played Orlando Marin and Out of My Mind. I'm playing that especially for Jason Chinian, because I've got it and he hasn't. And another one that I've got and he hasn't, You Belong to Me, My Love by Major Lance. Now that's the flip side of Come See, which is a hard enough record to find anyway. And then we heard Dead End Street by Lou Rawls. What a fabulous thing. As is Give Me One More Chance by Wilmer and the Dukes. And Things Get Better by Eddie Floyd. What was before Eddie Floyd? That was a while ago. Oh yeah, Run Baby Run by the New Beats. What a tune. And Vince Edwards' I Can't Turn Back Time was before the New Beats. And then Green-Veiled Orchids by The Universals was before Vince. In the background, an American band called The T-Bones on Liberty, and a tune called Moment of Softness, which is very lovely.

Andy Lewis on Soho Radio. And that was Joe Simon and No Sad Songs. And when I was a student, some fellow students who were a few years older than me gave me a cassette which they assured me was something that was taped by someone who used to DJ at the Wigan Casino. Whether that was an old load of old hokum or not, I don't care, but it had that on it and it became something I was desperate to try and track down. Mercifully, it's one of those records that's not worth an awful lot of money and used to turn up with monotonous regularity in second-hand shops and markets. And I'm sure if you wanted to find a copy of your own, then head on over to the charming Cotswold village of Upper Ebay or Discogs in the Marsh, and you'll find your own copy there. Before that, another tune that I found in a market store, Watford Market in this case, Girl I Need You by The Artistics. And then Love Is You by Carol Williams, which might sound familiar to some of you. Before that, Smoke My Peace Pipe by The Wild Magnolias.